Joseph Haydn, his keyboard trio, also known as the Romany or the Gypsy Trio, and Haydn's music played there by the Vienna Piano Trio. Now, it's 16 minutes to 10, and you have many, many ideas about music to attract seals here on ABC Classics. So, look, you better watch out because there are going to be some seal-attracting sounds coming out of your radio. You've suggested the trout, Paul. You've also suggested the Hebrides and Molly on the Shore. That's a good one. Thank you very much for that. But several of you have suggested this by Eric Whittaker. It's called The Seal Lullaby.

And now you're surrounded by seals. Boom, just like that. The Seal Lullaby. Eric Whittaker's music here on ABC Classic and performed there by Voces 8. Thank you so much for your Seal Classic 100. And in fact, Claire, your luxury programmer, has just been here in the studio having a little chat as we listen to the music. And Claire has suggested for the next Classic 100 that we have music for animals. What do you think? And how's your white suit?

Dvořák and one of his Slavonic dances, and that particular one in that very serious key of G minor, played there by the Czech Philharmonic Orchestra. And before that, Malcolm Williamson, our man in Havana, the intermezzo with the Tasmanian Symphony Orchestra, very much not in Havana, and they were conducted by Richard Mills. Now, it's about 4 minutes to ten. You're listening to ABC Classic. Thank you so much for all your texts supporting the idea of a Classic 100 for animals.

A sound that sweet, that focused, it can only be Diana Doherty. Yes, you picked her as well. So Diana Doherty playing Bellini. So Bellini's so well known for his operas, but he composed this oboe concertino before his operatic fame. So Diana Doherty there with the Queensland Symphony Orchestra, conducted by Werner Andreas Albert. You're listening to ABC Classic. I hope your morning's going very well. It's coming up to 4 minutes past ten. A few things to look forward to in this hour. We have Joseph Haydn's younger brother, Michael, and also some traditional music from... where is that from? Must be from Denmark, because it's with the Danish string quartet. No, I actually think it might be from Sweden. But we also have some more Bach, one of his Brandenburg concertos, number 5, actually. And starting off the hour now with Jean Francais. Here's the 4th movement of his clarinet concerto. Now, if you're a clarinetist, do you agree with the statement that this is one of the hardest things to play on the clarinet?

0: Jean Français, and that apparently particularly challenging work for clarinet, and the Jean Français Clarinet Concerto, the fourth movement, played by Elizabeth Jordan, who's definitely done her practice, and she was playing with the Northern Chamber Orchestra, conducted by Stephen Barlow. And you're listening to ABC Classic. It's about 11 minutes past 10. Here's a reminder of the Young Performers Awards happening this week, and then you'll hear some Michael Haydn.
1: The ABC Young Performers Awards semi-finals are here. This week in Sydney and Melbourne. These young classical musicians perform for their place in the grand final. Learn more about your 12 semi-finalists and grab tickets to their recitals this week on the ABC Classic website.

There's some music by the younger brother of Joseph Haydn. His name is Michael Haydn, and that's his setting of Victime Paschali Laudes, performed by the choir of Keble College, Oxford, with instruments of time and truth. Are they always? No, it's about 10:15, and here's a more substantial work for you. It's the third of, I think, only three string quartets that Brahms wrote. Brahms here illustrates the power of procrastination. Are you currently procrastinating against something for something? I'm not quite sure what the thing is for that one. But you know, that sort of idea that if you're procrastinating about something, that actually it's time to do all the other things that you sort of been procrastinating about, but slightly less than the big thing. Brahms procrastinating about writing a symphony, so why not instead write a whole string quartet?

Brahms, his string quartet number 3 in this recording, played by the Spanish quartet, or the quartet from Spain. They're called the Cosmos Quartet. And you heard them here on ABC Classics. So Brahms procrastinating about writing his first symphony. And, well, really, what a way to procrastinate. There's a curious thing about this quartet, though. He dedicated it to a friend of his who was a scientist and also a very, very good amateur cellist. His name was Engelmann. But the curious thing is that that particular quartet, there were no cello melodies in it, right? The cello was only ever playing, obviously very important, but a harmonic role, and all the tunes were in the violins and the viola. So, yes, you just then sort of wonder, why did he do that? Who knows? If you know, then please send me a text. Thank you very much. Now, we're going to stay in that gorgeous, balanced string quartet kind of zone now, but now with the Danish string quartet and his traditional music from Denmark, As I Walk.

0: Traditional music from Denmark as I walked out and played there by the Danish String Quartet. Now, if you haven't heard them before, then I just cannot urge you enough to go and check them out. We play them quite a bit here on ABC Classic because they're brilliant. Just such a wonderful variety of their music making. Some of the core classical repertoire and quite a lot of traditional folk music as well. They have an excellent website. They run a bunch of adventures. They have a festival which is in October in Denmark. They're also running an academy now where you can apply to go to with your own string quartet. And if you're interested in the music that they play, the folk music and their arrangements, you can download some of the music from their website as well. So definitely worth checking out. Now, you'll be able to hear some more gorgeous string music at lunchtime today with Genevieve. 1 o'clock, you'll be able to hear the violinist Leila Josefovic with the pianist John Novacek, and they're playing some Stravinsky, Debussy and Szymanowski with Charlotte Bray as well. And one of those pieces is, I think, a world premiere. So definitely an exciting concert. Now, it's nearly 11 o'clock.
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0: Hello, very good morning. It's 11 o'clock. My name's Ed LeBrock. I'm filling in for Russell Torrance. Russell will be back at the end of August. I know that you're missing him, so thank you for telling me that. But hopefully I can bring you some gorgeous music that Russell would have been bringing you. Anyway, here's some Johann Sebastian Bach. This is his fifth of the sixth Brandenburg concertos and the final movement. And on this recording, because that's always very important, here's the European Brandenburg Ensemble.

Now, if it weren't for a very brave librarian rescuing those Brandenburg concertos, the manuscripts during the Second World War, we just wouldn't have them at all. So hats off to librarians around the world, particularly around Australia. There's Brandenburg Concerto No. 5, played by the European Brandenburg Ensemble. And Book Week is coming up fairly soon, isn't it? I'm sure you, as a family member, was already thinking about those costumes. So not next week, but the week after. So maybe a nice reminder, as is a reminder to remember the census today. So you can go online if you've got your number. So it's all very, very easily done. It really is. It's beautifully organised. Thank you, census people. Here's Christopher Sainsbury now. This is a really fascinating and gorgeous piece. It's called My Eye Has Seen My Desire. And Christopher Sainsbury, who is an Australian composer, he describes this as a work of regionalist expression and loving the sound of the sounds in church, where you have people essentially saying the same thing, but at subtly different times and in different ways.

Christopher Sainsbury, who captures that idea that happens throughout life, doesn't it, of a group of people or a pair of people saying essentially the same thing, but just coming at just those subtly different perspectives. So it's the same idea expressed with just that little bit of difference. Christopher Sainsbury's music, it's called My Eye Has Seen My Desire. The guitarist Ken Murray and the alto flute player Lila Engel. Here on ABC Classic, and it's 11:15. Thank you so much for your texts. It is always so lovely to hear from you. It really, really is. And a big shout out to Kylie, who is your local librarian. Thank you very much, Kylie. Now, we are going back in time. That's the glorious thing about being on ABC Classic, that it really is this beautifully flexible time tunnel. And so from contemporary Australian music, we're hopping back to Vienna and the late 1700s and Mozart, who is really having a tough time of it at this point in his career. In the words of Paul Dean, who is such an exceptional clarinetist, he talks about Mozart at this time, saying that Mozart was the greatest composer the world had ever known, and he told everyone that he was as well. So he had very few friends, commissions had stopped coming in, but he did have one friend who played the clarinet brilliantly, and his name was Anton Stadler, and he commissioned Mozart to write this.

0: The first movement of Mozart's clarinet concerto, written right at the end of his life when things were just going so badly for him. And then this friend steps in and says to him, asks him, please write me a concerto. And oh, thank you, Anton Stadler, for commissioning this work. Mozart's concerto, played by Sabina Meyer with the Staatskapelle of Dresden, and they were conducted by Hans Vonk. Now, it's about 29 minutes past 11. Some things to look forward to in the next half hour here on ABC Classic. Joseph Bologna, one of his concertos. Also some news about one of the most anticipated chord changes of the last 25 years.
1: The ABC Young Performers Awards semi-finals are here. 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Learn more about your 12 semi-finalists and grab tickets to their recitals this week on the ABC Classic website.

Barbara Strozzi, Key de Noy, and Barbara Strozzi performed there by members of La Veneziana with Claudio Cavina. Now it's 28 minutes to 12. It might be time to start to think about lunch. And as you do, we have some Joseph Bologna for you in just a moment, a concerto, one of his violin concertos. But you know, there's that piece which has been played for the last 25 years. So the piece composed by John Cage, and the name of it is As Slow As Possible. It's being played on an organ in the town of Halberstadt in Germany, and the organ notes are being held down, not indeed by an organist, as you would imagine, and you would hope for 25 years, but they're actually being held down by sandbags. Curiously, the beginning of the piece was a rest, which I think lasted for about 2 years. But then the piece eventually got going. And there's a chord change, which is happening tomorrow. There's a chord change going from 7 notes to 8 notes. So if you're listening and you're going to be around the area of Halberstadt in that time, then it's maybe something to go and witness. It's probably is literally a once-in-a-lifetime thing to be able to experience. Something to think about as you listen to this Joseph Bologna.

Joseph Bologna and one of his many violin concertos, played there by Thibault Viol with a group called the Bows of Paris. You heard it here on ABC Classic. It's 5 minutes to 12. It's beautifully light music, isn't it, that music, which is not a criticism at all. There's a place always for light music, and that is definitely yes, it really is very light music, isn't it? You've just got that wonderful predictability to it, just the right amount, and then just a little bit of a surprise at the end as well. Now, here on ABC Classic, leading you into midday and your composer of the week, who is Stuart Greenbaum, here's another Australian composer, Julian Yu. Here's a piece called Passacaglia, Bach at the Peking Opera.

Julian Yu and his work, which is called Passacaglia, Bach at the Peking Opera. And you heard there that wonderful way that Julian Yu takes the chords of a passacaglia, which are essentially a circle of chords, just going round and round and round and round, and then makes variations over the top of them in with a sort of Chinese flavour to it. Beautiful, by this Australian composer, Julian Yu. You heard it here on Classic. It's just a minute past midday. That means it is officially lunchtime. Your lunchtime concert at 1 o'clock today with the violinist Leila Josefovic. She's playing a whole bunch of works, including some Stravinsky. But right now it's time for your composer of the week. It's the Australian composer, Stuart Greenbaum. He's now Professor Emeritus at the University of Melbourne, at the Conservatorium there. But you're going to hear a couple of works today. The second will be Mondrian Interiors. But this first one is called Life in a Day.

Stuart Greenbaum and Life in a Day. Lindsay Hicks, the flautist, with the pianist Max Keeley. So Life in a Day, that wonderful sort of celebration and sense of repetition as well, but somehow that growth through repetition that Stuart Greenbaum is just so skillful at with his compositions. I'd love to hear from you to know what you think about Stuart Greenbaum's music. It's just so important, isn't it, to have music of the here and the now. And Stuart Greenbaum is another one of those composers who can give us our sounds for our lives. Now, there's one more piece for today from Stuart, and this is called Mondrian Interiors. So Stuart was visiting the Tate Gallery in London in the late 90s, and there was an exhibition of the Dutch artist Piet Mondrian. So you can imagine his works. He's the painter who composed in paint, who uses primary colours, and it's very graphic in the sense that it's clear shapes, not in the negative form of graphic. So very, sort of very angular work and very basic in its own way, but just invites such a lot of thought to it. So Stuart wanted to basically compose music inspired by Mondrian, and he bought these picture cards, and they stayed in their bag for years, and then the idea went back to him and he brought out the cards and composed this music that you're about to hear. Mondrian Interiors, and here are the 8 movements played by musicians from Annam with the harpist Jessica Fotinos.

Wow, what a superb performance. Musicians from the Australian National Academy of Music with the harpist Jessica Fortinos, Stuart Greenbaum and his Mondrian Interiors. Coming from a visit to the National Gallery in London back in the late 90s, Stuart bought some postcards and put them in his pocket, and it wasn't until a few years later that he took them out and fulfilled his original wish to composed music inspired by Mondrian. So it may be that you were looking at some images of Mondrian as you were listening to the music, and it does really gel, doesn't it? I was reading a little bit about Mondrian, listening to the music as well, and gosh, what a character he was. He apparently was not a friendly person, apparently had no sense of humour. He rarely smiled. He never ate with anyone else. He once fell asleep during a concert and started screaming because he saw a spider. So anyway, maybe when you listen to that music again, have a thought for Mondrian as well. We have one more piece of Stuart Greenbaum today. He's our composer of the week. But I thought we could just mix things up a little bit and have some Vaughan Williams in between the Stuart Greenbaum. But thank you for your text about Stuart and saying how much you're enjoying his music. Now, this piece by Ralph Vaughan Williams, it's his Fantasia on a Theme by Thomas Tallis. It often has a really positive response, but I know also that you may be one of those people who doesn't like it. Now, if you don't, or if you do, I'd love to hear from you the reasons why from both sides, or maybe you're even indifferent about it. But Tallis takes this theme from the 1500s by the English composer Thomas Tallis. You hear the theme at the beginning, and then he does a sort of series of magical things with it, almost like walking through one of those halls of mirrors, you know, at a fairground. Thomas Tallis himself composed a piece which was for 40 voices. Now, even though this isn't for 40 voices, Vaughan Williams does take the music and he takes the string orchestra and he doubles it up, so immediately you now have 10 voices. And then he also adds a string quartet. So here you have on this recording the Vaughan Williams played by the strings of the City of Birmingham Symphony Orchestra, conducted by Mika Grzyntyi-Tyla.

The Fantasia on a theme by Thomas Tallis. Ralph Vaughan Williams' music played by the strings of the City of Birmingham Symphony Orchestra, conducted by Mirga Grzinte-Tyler. Your responses to this piece are so incredibly moving to match the music itself. And you've texted in to say that you played this at your mother's funeral, and that it's a piece that this creation of the waves of sound and the different timbres, that it takes you to so many different places. Thank you so much for your honest responses to that. And there's more where that comes from all the time here on ABC Classic. Now we're going to take you very close to 1 o'clock with some more Stuart Greenbaum, and here's a piece called Oxygen.

0: Oxygen, commissioned by Riley Lee, played by Riley Lee on his shakuhachi with the Enigma Quartet. Time for concert. It's 1 o'clock.
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3: Fearless and virtuosic is how violinist Leila Yosefovich has been described, and she and her longtime collaborator John Novacek perform for you today in your ABC Classic Lunchtime Concert, recently on tour for Music Aviva around the country. And the artistic director of Music Aviva, Paul Kilday, describes in his note that accompanies the program book a London in the early 2000s where it was hard to move for major commissions for the violinist Leila Yosefovich. Everyone from Oliver Knussen to Esa-Pekka Salonen, John Adams, Matthias Pinscher in between were all writing for this phenomenal violinist and all utterly astonished by the ease with which she would realise their creations. In your lunchtime concert today, Leila Yosefovich and John Novacek giving the Australian premiere of a piece by Charlotte Bray. Elsewhere on the programme, Szymanowski, Stravinsky, and to begin, Debussy, one of six sonatas planned by Debussy towards the end of his life. He didn't know it was the end of his life, although he was in pretty poor health. And these sonatas were going to be for all different combinations of instruments, some of them less usual. In fact, Debussy's trio for flute, viola and harp, the first of its kind. Music for violin and piano had been around for a long time, but what's unusual about this work is that it is overwhelmingly joyful. Debussy's music, not particularly sullen or morose, but usually very suggestive in its outlines, a little bit blurred. That the association with Impressionism in art is not uncommon, although Debussy himself, along with Ravel, both rejected that description of their music. But for Debussy, he said of this piece, "I have at last," in 1917, writing to a friend, "I have at last finished the sonata for violin and piano. By the most human of contradictions, it is filled with tumultuous joy." In future, warns Debussy, "beware of works that seem to hover in the sky. Often they have languished in the darkness of a morose mind." So despite his circumstances, 1917, its French morale is at an all-time low, the Western Front not going very well, Debussy undergoing treatment for the cancer, which would eventually carry him away the following year. This work, you might expect, inwards turning, navel gazing and despair, it's actually shot through with so much passion and humour and almost heart-melting affection. It's irresistible.

delight and joy on the faces of the musicians and reflected back from the audience. Violinist Leila Yosefovits playing with her longtime musical partner, pianist John Novacek, the Sonata for Violin and Piano of Claude Debussy. Genevieve Lang with you this afternoon for your lunchtime concert. And moving to the music of a Polish composer, probably second in line to the throne after Chopin, Karol Szymanowski. Szymanowski was homeschooled. He came from a sort of vaguely aristocratic family. He avoided the Great War in the early years of last century thanks to a knee injury. It does make me wonder whether music was his sport, in a sense. If he couldn't muck in and kick a ball around, was he simply studying great scores? Well, he was studying lots of things. He was interested in Islamic art, Greek drama, and philosophy. He travelled through Sicily and North Africa, and those travels were the inspiration for this next piece, his Mithras, three tone poems in a sense. A happy focus for the composer at a time when otherwise war and fervent nationalism was kind of overtaking the world. Szymanowski dedicated the piece to his wife, a pianist, Zofia Kochanska, and together they kind of felt like they'd nailed it. We have created a new style, a new expression of violin playing, a truly epoch-making thing. That, in the words of Paul Kochanski, for whom the piece was written. This work, the Opus 30 of Szymanowski, if you wanted to stick a pin in where violin music in the 20th century started, it is with this piece. It was admired by Bartok and Prokofiev, and as it's inspired by Greek mythology, the three movements tell of the Fountain of Arethusa, Narcissus, and then Dryads and Pan. As the program note accompanying this concert says, pianist and violinist must slay technical monsters in order to bring their delicate Greek subjects to life. Your monster-slaying musicians on stage, violinist Leila Yosefovits with pianist John Novacek and the Opus 30 Mithras of Szymanowski.

0: The virtuosity of Leyla Yousafzai on full display, and indeed of the partnership with John Novacek in that Szymanowski's three tone poems in miniature for violin and piano, Mithras. Music that really began the sound of the violin and all the technical possibilities on the instrument in the 20th century. Szymanowski writing that it was first performed in 1917, and a work credited with finding a new expression for the violin in the synthesis of different techniques, innovations, colours even in the instrument. Well, for the next piece, I'm going to let your violinist, Leyla Yousafzai, do the introductions.
1: Thank you so much for being here and listening to me and John. So I love to think of music as storytelling through sound. And now I'm going to play with John a new piece that's written by a very good friend of mine and colleague, Charlotte Bray, who lives in Berlin and she's from England. But she was so moved and inspired by the political events around the whole Ukraine situation that she wrote a piece called Mria. And this is a word in Ukrainian, which means, I will read what she says about it, means dream, vision, ambition, and vow. A persistent struggle between the dream of freedom, driven by hope and resolve, and the darkness of war runs through the music. So it's a story of certainly a lot of pain, but also, I think, a lot of hope and beauty. And John and I really have enjoyed playing this, and also this whole program, all about different sounds that the violin and the piano can make together, and all the stories that we can tell. So thank you so very much for being here.

You've just heard the Australian premiere of a piece by English composer Charlotte Bray called Mria. Mria, the Ukrainian word that means dream. The composer Charlotte Bray, inspired by the situation in Ukraine, to write that piece for violinist Leila Yosefovich and her piano partner John Novacek. You heard it here on ABC Classic. The two of them in recital recently on tour for Music Aviva, and one piece remaining by Stravinsky. Stravinsky was commissioned by Ida Rubinstein to write a full-length ballet the year 1928. It was the 35th anniversary of Tchaikovsky's death, and as a sort of homage to his fellow Russian composer, he chose the Hans Christian Andersen Snow Maiden. There were some resonances with Tchaikovsky in this. The ballet was, well, sort of lukewarmishly received, somehow made Sergei Diaghilev a bit jealous. But Stravinsky reworked the music into these four movements and called it a divertimento, so the fairy tale being recounted in the music here. I just want to read you a little bit from Limelight magazine reviewers Will Yeoman's comments on this piece, noting that Leila Yosefovitz performs this Stravinsky divertimento from memory. And according to the reviewer, it freed her from the score here, super extroverted, seizing on every scrap of fun. And why not? Stravinsky provides, and running through the violin's whole palette of colour, as though barefoot through a garden, daring the instrument.

0: Igor Stravinsky's Divertimento. I can't imagine anything harder than playing Stravinsky from memory, but that is exactly what violinist Leila Josefovic has just done. The Divertimento of Stravinsky, a piece really lifting off from where Debussy took us to, picking up from that impressionistic style and bringing a neoclassical voice to the music further into the 20th century, albeit still in the first half. Great humour and a fair dose of panache to be found within that. Leila Josefovic on stage with John Novacek in the Elizabeth Murdoch Hall of the Melbourne Recital Centre in a performance from last month, the 7th of July. And you can hear from the enthusiasm of the audience that they're perhaps not willing to let their performers go just yet. Coming back out onto the stage, and she looks like she's got something to say.
1: I don't know if the mic works or not, so I'm going to just talk. Smile by Charlie Chaplin, and arranged by Ogerbaum, Klaus Ogerbaum.

And encore, also from the first half of last century, as so much of today's music was, a song written by Charlie Chaplin with a bit of help from a fella who's sometimes described as the grandfather of film music, David Raskin, Smile, from the 1936 film Modern Times. And in fact, a song inspired by the first act love duet in Puccini's Tosca. Your performers on stage with that encore, violinist Leila Josefovitz with John Novacek, on tour for Music Aviva last month here in Australia. Today's concert from the stage at the Elizabeth Murdoch Hall in the Melbourne Recital Centre. And on that occasion, my ABC Classic live music team were producer Duncan Yardley and engineer Adonai Adepiyugi.

Former ABC Young Performer of the Year, percussionist Claire Edwards, playing music of Amanda Cole, her Glockenblocken, and the semi-finals of the ABC Young Performers are now underway in Sydney today and in Melbourne tomorrow and Thursday at the Iwaki Auditorium. It might be a little bit too late for you to hop on a tram or a train to get into town for today, but if you're in Melbourne tomorrow, do head along to the Iwaki Auditorium. I think you can get tickets on the door and you have a chance at hearing possibly the next ABC Young Performer of the Year in their semi-final recital. It's all come down to this. Genevieve Lang with you on ABC Classic. It's about 27 minutes to three. I've got an interesting piece here. Do you know the name Richard Lawson? Yeah, I didn't either. He was, or is, in fact, the first drummer to ever be heard on Rage on the ABC. He was a member of the punk rock band Lime Spiders, supporting the likes of Iggy Pop and Blondie. In more recent times, Richard Lawson has turned his hand to composing. And in fact, there's an album of his now recorded by the Acacia Quartet with some sort of Ravel-inspired, pretty funky stuff, actually. You're going to hear now the title track to that album, How to Read a City.

The Acacia Quartet definitely getting their punk rock groove on. Punk rock drummer Richard Lawson, the composer of that piece, How to Read a City, the title track from his album How to Read a City, Your Place of Last Resort. And you heard it on ABC Classic. This next piece for band, brass band, often used as a test piece in competitions. That's how tricky it is. It's by Philip Spark. And it's called The Year of the Dragon. To play it for you in this recording is the Osaka Shion Wind Ensemble.

A live performance captured and committed to disc on the Fontec label called Sheon and Spark. Philip Spark, the composer and the director of that performance, the Osaka Sheon Wind Orchestra with The Year of the Dragon. Hello to all my fellow dragons out there. 1976, a very good year. In fact, ABC Classic, if you're looking at the Chinese calendar, is also a dragon. How about that? Camillo Sivori. A new name for me, I have to confess, and an interesting one. He was the one and only known student of the great violin virtuoso Niccolò Paganini. Imagine having Paganini as your violin teacher. That is just terrifying. Anyway, Sivori turned his violin skills also to composition. And this is a piece of his, a romance, the violinist Mauro Tortorelli with Angela Meluso at the piano.

Sivori, the composer, S-I-V-O-R-I. His Opus 23 Romance, played by Mauro Tortorelli, the violinist, with Angela Meluso at the piano. You're a few minutes away from 3 o'clock, and then you'll be joined by the effervescent Vanessa Hughes for ABC Classic Drive.

0: Ensemble Diderot with Montanari, the E-flat concerto. It's 3 o'clock.
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3: With you until 6 o'clock. Happy Tuesday afternoon to you. I have just raced upstairs, Gadigal Land at your ABC Ultimo Studios in Sydney from the first two recitals in the Young Performer Awards. These two stars, just the first two out of 12 coming to you over the next couple of days, are truly exceptional. If you happen to be, by the way, in Melbourne tomorrow or Thursday, get on down to South Bank ABC Studios and go and see the next 2 days' worth of these semi-final recitals. There is no overstating how

talented these young musicians are, the future of Australian classical music. In any case, we've got a show to do. And this is the time of your week where I really need you to dig deep and wind down those windows, open them up, and blast this super loud to just statistically improve humanity by a couple of percent.

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I am absolutely certain it's improved the world just at least 1% for those few minutes' time. Saint-Saëns' Third Symphony, his organ symphony, the organist doing the honours, Mel Waters, out over the top of the Adelaide Symphony Orchestra, David Stanhope conducting, ABC Classic Drive. Vanessa Hughes with you, having just run upstairs from the ABC Young Performers Awards. The first two semi-final recitals were outstanding. Connor White, Beatrice Columbus, 10 more to go. And I'm feeling pretty optimistic about the future of Australian classical music. Speaking of which, here's Tamara Anna-Chislovska, former winner of the Young Performers Awards. Thank you.

It's a young Peter Sculthorpe who conjured Paris and the Left Bank with his Left Bank Waltz, with Tamara Anna Chislowska playing it for you here on ABC Classic Drive, 12 minutes past three. Your feature album now belongs to Indonesian composer Unika Tanzel, her second album with Deutsche Grammophon. She's reuniting with the same orchestra and conductor that released The First of Everything, a big debut orchestral project for this composer. Tanzel wrote a lullaby for her beloved pooch called Pearl, and she plays, I think, the solo piano version on this album, but then she soups it up, develops it further, gives it an orchestra. She's playing the celesta with the Deutsche Symphony Orchestra Berlin. This is her pooch Pearl's Fantasia.

Music by Unique Atanzo, coming to you all week long on ABC Classic Drive. Your feature album is called Dreamscapes. Listening to music as a child, writing her first pieces of music, lovingly trying to soothe her pet pooch Pearl. These are all the moments wrapped up into this feature album Dreamscapes, and Pearl the dog getting their own Fantasia, with Tansel playing the celesta there with the Deutsche Symphony Orchestra Berlin, Anna Handler conducting on ABC Classic Drive at 16 minutes past three. It was all very lovely, and that's very much the mood for Tansel's music always, but you're getting into more bounding forwards territory here. In 1947, an oboist and pianist who injures her hands, and that really puts an end to her incredibly successful concertizing career. But it doesn't stop Ruth Gipps conducting orchestras across the UK or composing music. Here is her piano concerto in G minor with Angela Brownridge.

The Malta Philharmonic Orchestra, Angela Brownridge Piano with the third movement of Ruth Gipp's Piano Concerto in G minor. ABC Classic Drive, 23 minutes past 3. The voices of the Choir of King's College, Cambridge here.

0: Your second dose of some organ this hour. We've only been going for a half hour here on ABC Classic Drive. It's 29 minutes past three. Douglas Tang giving you the calm, Fauré, Conti de Jean Racine kind of organ, though, just there to provide that beautiful bed to the voices of the choir of King's College, Cambridge. What's happening on ABC Classic tonight?
1: She gave her first performance live on the radio, aged six. But it was her portrayal of Mozart's Countess in The Marriage of Figaro in London that launched her stellar career. Join me, Mary Nicholson, to celebrate one of New Zealand's most successful singers, Dame Kiri Te Kanawa. 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

Nigel Westlake's score to Solimax. You are hearing the sounds of the Aurora on that original soundtrack recording, 28 minutes to four. My name's Vanessa Hughes, by the way, with you 3 till 6 every weekday afternoon on ABC Classic Drive. J.S. Bach is here with maybe a sonata. It's definitely a sonata in G minor, but the Bach boffins are pretty sure that J.S. Bach did not write this at all. It's still got his name attached to it for the time being. It's just signed Bach. But he had, you know, 400 children, and they were all really great composers. So this is probably CPE's.

Sally Walker, flautist, and harpist Emily Granger giving you that second slow movement of maybe, probably not, J.S. Bach's Sonata in G minor on ABC Classic Drive, 25 minutes to four. Let's stay in that same place, but leap ahead almost 150 years where big orchestras were a thing now and composers like Amelia Mayer were just setting out in the 1840s on what would be a huge catalogue of symphonies. We know that she wrote eight, and this is where it all began.

The NDR Radio Philharmonic Orchestra with the third movements from Mahler's First Symphony in C minor. ABC Classic Drive, 17 minutes to four. After the 4 o'clock news, it's Puzzle Pieces. No correct answers yet. We had a lot of excellent, some really quality guesses for just one clue out of four yesterday. I think you might start working it out today after 4 o'clock. Until then, though, Armenian music by who else but the one figure in Armenian history who single-handedly really managed to preserve Armenian identity, culture, music, folk song, by meticulously collecting it. He collected more than 3,000 pieces of Armenian folk song in his life. This is all, you know, amongst the Armenian genocide where he lost so many of his people, his friends. Komitas was a priest, a composer, and really a folk song super fan, and turned all of those things he collected and loved into classical music like this.

Komitas and his set of Armenian folk songs, the second in this set, The Harvest Song, and Brooklyn Rider performing this string quartet version by Sergei Aslamazian, who created the Komitas String Quartet back in 1925 and went on to play it and really rep Komitas's music, but Armenian classical music to the rest of the world right up until 1968. On ABC Classic Drive at 13 minutes to 4, Elena Katz-Chernin brings you back home again. The Tale of Wild Swans, you're not hearing the Eliza aria, go figure. You're going to hear a moment where Jane Sheldon, the soprano, as Eliza, as the princess in this ballet by Katz-Chernin, is really telling the story that, as Elena Katz-Chernin told you during the ABC Classic 100 earlier this year, is probably about Elena. Elena, who didn't speak when she was little. She was so shy. She had such trouble with her speech and eventually learned through hard work and really the devotion of her sister helping her out so much and dedicatedly working on her speech problems with her to speak and to be almost an extrovert. It is quite autobiographical, it turns out, Wild Swans by Elena Katz-Chernin.

Elena Katz-Chernin's Wild Swans Concert Suite. One of the beautiful moments, other than the world-famous Million Dollar Eliza aria, that was the sound of mute princess Eliza herself. Who else but Australia's own soprano singing angel, Jane Sheldon, singing with the Tasmanian Symphony Orchestra, conductor Ola Rudner, 8 minutes to four, ABC Classic Drive. Puzzle pieces on the way after 4 o'clock. A reminder to please hop on down to the ABC studios in South Bank in Nar Melbourne tomorrow or Thursday if you are around. $10 tickets to go and see the stars of Australian classical music perform in their semi-final recitals. I've just seen two of them. I had to come upstairs to do this amazing show, my favourite show in the world. But I kind of wish I was back down there in Gadigal Land in Sydney watching the next two semi-finalists perform. They are incredible talents, and this is a rare opportunity for you to see a program that they've curated themselves. So what's the music that makes them tick? What do they want to tell you about classical music, their favourite stories and composers and voices? Anyway, can't sing their praises enough. ABC website, ABC Classic website, if you want to grab some tickets to the semi-finals tomorrow in Melbourne, Nam. In the meantime, Haydn has a very cheeky symphony with loud jump scares. So there's your warning.

0: It's very cheeky stuff from Haydn. We know it as the Surprise Symphony because of all those jump scares. The Germans call it the one with the drum stroke, which is almost better. The ensemble of the classic era. It is news time, 4 o'clock.
1: The ABC Young Performers Awards semi-finals are happening right now. And you can still be a part of the audience to hear these talented young musicians perform live on stage. If you're in Melbourne, head to the ABC Classic website to get your tickets and find out more about your YPA semi-finalists.

I'm not sure if you've seen the documentary, the Aussie documentary about the other Mozart, Mozart's sister, who also composed Nannerl, but it sort of covered the trajectory of this astonishing play in Europe, a one-woman show all about it by the same name. And that pianist you were hearing, Edith Meshulam-Korman, worked on the music for that play. And one night when they were about to do the show, the actress and playwright sort of whispered in her ear, by the way, you know, there's not just Nannerl Mozart, go and look at Mariana Martinez. And Meshulam-Korman was astonished. She'd never heard of Martinez, even though, you know, she was prolifically composing and published and celebrated in her time. She'd just fallen out of the canon. So now she's back in there, and Meshulam-Korman has recorded the complete keyboard works of Martinez. Up to this point, there's only been one other recording of those particular pieces you were hearing on the twangy harpsichord, which just might not be your cup of tea. So it's nice to have the choice now. It means that Martinez's music is reaching a new stage of ubiquity. The complete keyboard works of Martinez. 11 minutes past four, almost time for puzzle pieces, but Ennio is here with his son Andrea for some Morricone time.

0: Ennio Morricone making the main theme to Cinema Paradiso with his son Andrea. Paul Bateman conducting the Prague Philharmonic Orchestra on ABC Classic Drive with me, Vanessa Hughes, with you until 6 o'clock.
1: Can you guess the connection?
0: Plenty of guesses came through this time yesterday. I love a torrent of guesses, albeit entirely incorrect. On day one, after just one of four clues, you get a clue Monday to Thursday after 4 o'clock on the show, a piece of classical music. Four of them connect somehow. Each week you've got to figure out the connection and text it to us, 0437 236 777. Yesterday's clue, in case you missed it,

Jennifer Kenny Mason playing you Margaret Bonds and that spiritual, that tune you know so well called Troubled Water. 16 minutes past four. Ready for clue number two? How does that connect to this one?

Some excellent guesses rolling in for puzzle pieces this week. That's your second clue. Okay, you heard Margaret Bonds before and Troubled Water. That was Clara Schumann's Scherzo number 2 in C minor. Isidor Kanemason performing Ed in Avoca. Victoria, you say none of these pieces this week involve the theremin. I'm pretty sure you are factually correct, but I have to say, Ed, not the answer. But you know I love a cheeky guess. 0437 236 777. Claire in Glebe, your day 2 guess, you say they're all going to be works by female composers performed by female musicians. That is not the

answer either. John in the Sunshine Coast. I mean, I feel like this is a pretty broad stroke. And again, like Ed, you know, technically correct, but not the answer. All of those composers.

La Capricious by Elgar. Paul Cassidy's arrangements for the Brodsky Quartet. At 26 minutes past four, ABC Classic Drive, I'm going to give you some Cavalleria Rusticana. It is neither the excellent Brindisi, the drinking song, taking you to the pubs of Sicily, nor is it the voiceless intermezzo. There is an entire opera attached to those two excerpts you often hear on ABC Classic, and you are going to be right there with Dominique Fegan's voice. 1800 Sicily here, it's Easter morning, she's woken up, the pilgrims are singing all about it, and she's kind of singing to herself as she wanders about listening to those worshippers.

0: From Cavalleria Rusticana, the Easter hymn, music by Mascagni, and the voice of soprano Dominic Fegan with the Opera Queensland Chorus and Orchestra, Johannes Fritsch conducting at 26 minutes to 5, ABC Classic Drive. You just heard some Clara Schumann for your second puzzle piece's clue. Well, her other half, her lesser half, as I like to call him, he's great though, Robert Schumann, is on the way after this.
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Well, it's from his scenes from childhood, and Milos playing Michael Lewin's arrangement of Tramwaj, the most celebrated dream movement of that piece of work. And Robert Schumann wrote that, you know, back when they were first falling in love as, you know, very young teens, Clara Schumann once told Robert, you know, you actually seem a bit like a child. And long into their relationship, she thought, you're very childlike as a grown man. And Robert Schumann thought about that every time he came to compose something with childhood memories in mind. And he said that was really at the heart of this piece. Miloš Karadalić playing his guitar. 21 minutes to 5, ABC Classic Drive. Mozart here.

Mozart in Mannheim, playing through the violin sonatas of a composer called Josef Schuster, and wrote home saying, you know what, they're not too bad. I mean, that's high praise from Mozart when you're that brilliant and have no filter. And he said, they're really popular. They're more popular than they're worth. So I think I'm going to try some of my own and make some money. That was always the motivation for poor old Mozart, and that is why he wrote that. His violin sonata 22 in A, Christoph Eschenbach piano, and Australia's own Ray Chen on the violin. It's 16 minutes to 5, ABC Classic Drive, Michael Glinka time. You'd normally hear this song, but instead a cello played by Harriet Cry singing to you, the cello, all about the delicious anguish of falling in love with someone who'll just all of a sudden disappear from your life. It's a 19th century tale of ghosting.

I remember a wonderful moment. Music by Glinka, not intended for cello, but as usual, that perfect voice pitch of Harriet Cry's instrument did it so beautifully without a human voice singing, and Magda Amara playing piano. 12 minutes to 5, ABC Classic Drive, keeping it dreamy with Chopin.

Lung Lung with Chopin and his second nocturne in this set in E-flat. It's 6 minutes to five, pumping it up a little bit now, just before the 5 o'clock news.

0: Music by Anna Amalia. 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
2: Good afternoon, Richard Davies with ABC News. Reserve Bank Governor Michelle Bullock says the RBA is prepared to lift interest rates if it's needed to further curb inflation. It comes after the central bank left interest rates on hold today at 4.35% following three rate rises earlier this year. Ms. Bullock says while there's signs that inflation is easing, it's still too early to say if the previous interest rate hikes have done enough to rein it in.
3: Our forecasts are for inflation to ease through next year and be back around the midpoint of the target range by the end of 2027. The board therefore decided to leave the cash rate target unchanged at this meeting to allow more time to assess whether the economy is evolving as expected. However, the forecasts are uncertain and there are upside risks to inflation.
2: SA's opposition leader says the state government's Royal Commission into AI risks duplicating work that the Parliament has already done. The state government's Royal Commission will begin in October and report by the middle of next year. The Premier, Peter Malinauskas, expects it to cost about $3 million. Ashton Hearns says it was only a couple of years ago that there was a parliamentary inquiry into AI.
4: Specifically looking into AI in South Australia that was made 15 recommendations, of which one of those was to have a nationally consistent approach and to work with the Commonwealth on particularly laws that govern AI.
2: A former reality TV contestant has pleaded not guilty to murdering her partner in South Australia last year, flagging a possible mental health defence. Tamika Chesser is accused of killing 39-year-old Julian Storey and destroying his remains. Mr. Storey's dismembered body was found in the couple's unit in Port Lincoln in June 2025. His head was located weeks later in a nearby scrubland area. The former Beauty and the Geek contestant has been in a secure mental health unit since her arrest last year. SA's Health Minister says the number of people in hospital beds who could be in residential aged care facilities has increased substantially since the March state election. The state government today announced a $250 million zero-interest loan scheme for aged care providers to build additional facilities, which will include an extra 650 beds. Blair Boyer says there are many older South Australians in hospital right now who don't want to be there.
5: And that number has gone up a lot, even since the March election. We're up to, you know, north of 450. It was fewer than 370 only a matter of months ago, and we are going to see that continue to increase.
2: More than 100 service stations have been raided across the country as part of an operation targeting the sale of illicit tobacco and vapes. Hundreds of state and territory police officers were involved in today's operation. The service stations targeted included those under the Metro Petroleum brand. AFP Superintendent Jim Rose says they're determined to get on top of the illicit tobacco problem.
6: The illicit tobacco trade has been shown to fuel violence in the community, and we have seen organised crime groups use the sales of illicit tobacco to fund further criminal activity. That's why it is vital that law enforcement and regulatory agencies work together to combat this illegal trade.
2: The Australian Institute of Marine Science has found that coral cover across two of the Great Barrier Reef's three regions has increased in the last 12 months. A late summer monsoon has pushed ocean temperatures lower, bringing a reprieve from coral bleaching. It follows six mass bleaching events in the 9 years to 2025. The Institute's Dr. Mike Emsley says the reefs are still damaged.
7: Most of the individual reefs were unchanged from previous year's surveys, with about a quarter of them increasing. So some good news there, but we've got to remember that this comes off the back of the largest declines that we saw following the 2024 bleaching event.
2: The new Crows AFLW senior coach says the group's expectations for this season is to play in the finals. The Crows will begin the 2026 season by hosting Sydney this Sunday at the Thomas Farms Oval in Unley. Ryan Davis says he's got a very proud group of players.
8: And a very proud club. So our expectations, without putting expectations on it, is to play finals football. Whether or not we can do that, that'll proof will be in the pudding.
2: Checking tomorrow's weather, isolated showers about the southern agricultural area, possibly extending further north. A slight chance of a thunderstorm about the Flinders Ranges. 16 in Port Lincoln, Port Pirie and Renmark. Mount Gambier 13, Broken Hill 14. Adelaide showers tomorrow, a top of 15. It's currently 14.8. Thursday, 16. ABC News.
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0: And you loving your company with you for another hour. It is time to lunge. So if you can, or if you care to, get up out of that stupor, okay, and lunge it out to this one. I know there is the greatest love story ever told to go with this particular ballet moment, but I do suspect Sergei Prokofiev was just needing to stretch and do a little bit of physical exercise, and that is why he wrote this.

All right, now I'm up here, but downstairs several floors in the ABC building in Ultimo, I am told that the third semi-final has just finished, third out of 12, and saxophonist Alice Morgan Slade, absolutely exceptional. That makes three excellent recitals out of three so far. It's going to be a very difficult job for the judges. They've just been escorted past the ABC Classic studio and into the big boardroom to fight. But, you know, it's sort of frosted walls of glass so we can see if anything gets actually violent. We can go and intercede. In any case, if you are feeling like you want to see some of this and you happen to be in Melbourne, NAM, tomorrow and Thursday, you can come down to the ABC studios in South Bank and watch these recitals yourself. Head to our website for information and tickets. These are exceptional stars. And today I really felt like I was watching a truly bright future of Australian classical performance. We have some exceptional people in the works to show the rest of the world. That was Prokofiev, mind you. Romeo and Juliet, the Montagues and the Capulets with the West Australian Symphony Orchestra. It's 11 minutes past five, ABC Classic.

You know who Respighi reserved the best seats in the house for whenever a work of his premiered? His dogs. He loved his pooches more than anything, and they would always sit in the best seats. Imagine going to Hamer Hall and in the trust seats where all the bigwigs sit. Instead, you've got, you know, a couple of Cocker Spaniels. I'm actually not sure what breed his dogs were. I'm going to look that up for you tomorrow. In any case, Respighi also famously could not fry an egg, but he could compose. The Italian movement from his ancient airs and dances, the Royal Philharmonic Orchestra of Liège. At 5:15, this is 5 minutes of Polish mayhem, okay? At one end of the piano, you've got Gabriella Montero, boss. She gets it started. Two playful phrases of Paganini, and you're going to think it's just going to be behaving itself. But then in comes, from the other end of the piano, Marta Argerich, boss. Okay, making trouble. It's Lutosławski playing around with Paganini.

Gabriela Montero, Marta Argerich playing as Andrei Panufnik and Witold Lutosławski used to play together. They used to play during World War II in the cafes of Warsaw, the one way they could keep playing and eke out a living. And that is why Lutosławski wrote that. Variations on Paganini's theme for two pianos. 21 minutes past five, ABC Classic Drive. Time for some Schubert and a tragic symphony.

Yeah, it's one of the honestly quite rare instances where a composer has nicknamed their own symphony. I feel like it is almost always the work of an executor of a will or a, you know, rogue music publisher. But in fact, Schubert did scribble down tragic on the top of this score, his fourth symphony in C minor. It's the least tragic of the movements, though, but it's still got that. It nods to the heft and the mournfulness of some of the outer movements. Mark Minkowski, conducting the Musicians of the Louvre, a 19-year-old Schubert, wrote that in 1816. Vanessa Hughes bringing you back on ABC Classic Drive at 25 minutes past five to some just wistful, sweet Aussie music. It's by Maria Grenfell.

0: Maria Grenfell, and it's called Knitting Unicorns, the Australian Chamber Orchestra Collective, led by violinist Helena Rathbone, at 5:30, ABC Classic Drive, and Fauré's most famous Sicilian. It's from Pelléas et Mélisande, but he just pasted it into that. He wrote it for something else, discarded it, and then said, you know what, I just need something great. I'm just going to slap on this one. No one really knows it yet. That is on the way in just a tick.
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Alex Klein playing oboe with Rita Costanzi on the harp, Fauré's Sicilienne. 26 minutes to 6, ABC Classic Drive to Czechia. You're welcome. We all know the best music comes from there. You're with Smetana, the founding father of Czech opera, but in fact, no opera here. In fact, he's really specifically trying to collect and create a set of five different kinds of Czech dances in 1879. You know, and each dance is for a very specific different set of people. So there's a dance for a man and a woman. There's a dance for two men who denounce love. There's a pair praising love, dances for pairs and women denouncing love and praising love. It's the entire gamut of a love life, basically. And Gary Colson's playing it for you.

Smetana's Czech Dances for piano, the first book of them, and a polka in A minor. Garrick Olsen playing the piano. Percy Grainger's here with a youthful suite. Now, obviously, Percy Grainger always just conjures this lovely, kind of respectful, dignified Englishness in the sound, but we know he was anything but. He was a cooker. You can look it up. It says so in the dictionary. And I do think that it's so lovely to have that cognitive dissonance when you listen to his beautiful waltzes like this one, that this is a man who would run between towns on his tours in Australia and send his baggage ahead by train, but he would jog. He was ridiculously fit and a little bit obsessive. He would often go for a jog in interval, and jump over the grand piano when he got back into the pit and start conducting or performing. And he most famously, when he was performing the mighty Grieg piano concerto, after he finished, I think right before the final chord, he'd get up from the piano, run to the very end of the hall, the back seats, touch the wall, run all the way back in time to play the final notes. Let's just think about this remarkable, ridiculous character, Percy Grainger, as we listen to the BBC Philharmonic.

The Youthful Suite by Australia's own fabulous and just proudly odd composer, performer Percy Grainger. The Youthful Suite, the English Waltz, and Richard Hickox conducting the BBC Philharmonic Orchestra to the stupendously named Emil Waldteufel. He is inspired by Chabrier, but he's turning Chabrier's España into something else entirely. It's basically a new version of it in the late 19th century. The Slovak State Philharmonic Orchestra.

Well, it was Chabriers España, a Frenchman getting all Spanish after a trip there that changed his life from 1883. And then less than 3 years later, along comes Waldteufel and he Waldteufels it up, turning into that rapid fire waltz by the same name, leaves it intact as España. You heard Alfred Walter conducting the Slovak State Philharmonic Orchestra. I should tell you that the beautiful voice of Angel on Earth, Kirit Takanawa, coming to you tonight on ABC Classic, and plenty more beautiful listening ahead. I'm with you for another 10 minutes or so. I've got Shostakovich on the way. Andrew in Canberra, you are making your puzzle pieces guess. Okay, the works incorporated the theme. The two that you've heard so far, that was Troubled Water by Margaret Bonds and A Scherzo, the second in C minor by Clara Schumann. They're incorporating the theme of a song into a very serious, you know, expansion on the piano. And the titles include Storms and Water. Not correct. Neither of those guesses are correct, Andrew, but I love the way you're thinking. Ruth in Adelaide, you say you're trying again with another guess. Both of the composers are women pianists, teachers, and music makers. That is not the answer either. Technically correct. We'll see where you get tomorrow with your third clue after 4 o'clock. ABC Classic, 9 minutes to 6. Here's that Shostakovich.

Shostakovich's suite for Variety Orchestra, Spectrum, coming up next is by Australia's own Sally Whitwell with the Divizi Chamber Singers.

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5: There's something beautifully intimate about the first work that I have for you for your 6 o'clock hour. It's some night music from Borodin, from his string quartet in D, his Goldner String Quartet.

Violinist Robert John with Orchestra Victoria, and the composer himself conducting there, that was Sean O'Boyle's Sheep Are Soft and Curly. I love his repertoire. He has done everything from writing the ABC's theme for the Sydney Olympics through a concerto for didgeridoo, music for the Ashes. And amongst it all, he wrote music for an album of gentle Celtic-flavoured pieces for violin and orchestra. And that was amongst them. And it was also released on the ABC Classic album. I just played it from 101 Relaxing Classics. Unwind on ABC Classic from Louise Farranc's Cello Sonata, the Andante Sostenuto.

David Berlin, the cellist, Benjamin Martin at the piano with the slow movement from Louise Farranc's cello sonata in B-flat. Unwind on ABC Classic, taking you to the music of Rachel Portman and an orchestral suite

called The Little Prince. And if you're not familiar with the story of The Little Prince, it's quite wistful, very beautiful and magical. A little heartbreaking. The story of a boy who has come from an asteroid roughly the size of a house, where he sweeps out three volcanoes every morning, and where he's left behind a single rose growing under a glass dome. Here's Esther Abrami, the violinist.

taking you into the magical realm of Rachel Portman's The Little Prince Orchestral Suite, violinist Esther Abrami and the City of Prague Philharmonic Orchestra. Unwind on ABC Classic. I'm Greta Bradman. At this time of the night, it is fun to think about maybe what you're going to have for dinner, or indeed how to season.

I still remember exactly where I was when I first heard the Brisbane Chamber Choir. They had that sort of impact on me that it triggered that level of recollection to this day. And you just heard them singing Joseph Twist's Do Not Stand at My Grave and Weep. This is music by Graham Kerner on Unwind on ABC Classic to his servant Bach, God Grants a Final Glimpse, the Morning Star.

to his servant Bach, God Grants a Final Glimpse, the Morning Star, music by Graeme Kerner, performed there by the Tasmanian Symphony Orchestra on Unwind on ABC Classic. During the First World War, the harp was associated with nurses. This is music written during that time by harpist and composer Henriette Renier, six brief pieces played by Kyung-gi Kim Sutre.

Gabriele Szobo from Ennio Morricone's film score To the Mission. Cellist Yo-Yo Ma with Gilda Buttà at the piano and the Roma Sinfonietta Orchestra. ABC Classic

Pianist Michelle Cann and Catalyst Quartet with the Andante from Florence Price's Quintet for Piano and Strings. Unwind on ABC Classic. This is the balcony scene from Romeo and Juliet, music from Craig Armstrong, featuring the Czech National Symphony Orchestra.

Estrellas by Francesco Buzzurro, who was playing one guitar there alongside Yamandu Costa. Unwind on ABC Classic from Schumann and his piano sonata in G minor, the Andantino. Here's Ian Holtham.

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2: Is there life after a big career as an opera singer? Today's icon sang leading roles in opera houses all over the world for over 50 years and left a legacy of more than 80 recordings. She was praised for her natural acting abilities and meltingly beautiful soprano voice. Her operatic heartland was Mozart and Handel, Puccini and Verdi, and Richard Strauss. She loved to give recitals to, and her performances and catalogue also extend to musical theatre, even jazz and blues, and Māori language albums. Now there's a big clue. Yes, today's icon is Dame Kiri Te Kanawa. And to answer my question, yes, she retired from the opera stage in 2017. She turned 82 earlier this year. But she has no plans to slow down, as you'll hear shortly. She still sings, in private. She likes to belt out tunes by the likes of Barry White and Amy Winehouse when she's driving back home in New Zealand. She moved there after the pandemic to be close to her grandson. So today's show is a mixture of nostalgia as I play you some of Kiri's many hits and a catch-up with her myriad activities today. We're going back 45 years to begin, the 29th of July 1981, when not only The Bride shone brightly. This was when Dame Kiri sang Handel's Let the Bright Seraphim as Prince Charles and Princess Diana signed the wedding register in St. Paul's Cathedral in front of royalty, heads of state and distinguished guests, and a TV audience of over 600 million. You may remember instantly where you were on that day. I certainly can.

Glorious Handel. That recording dates from 1988 with the trumpeter Crispian Steele Perkins and the English Chamber Orchestra. At the actual wedding, the trumpeter was John Wallace. Dame Kiri moved to London from New Zealand in 1965. She'd just won the Mobile Song Quest and a grant to study in London. She won the San Aria too that year, but her start in life couldn't have been further from the glamorous world of opera. Kiri has Maori and European

heritage and was given up for adoption when she was just a few weeks old. She was raised by her parents in rural New Zealand, in Gisborne. She describes her adoptive mother as tough, a very straight-talking person. She called a spade a shovel. I think I learnt that from her. But she encouraged her daughter's talent, accompanying her at the piano, and sending her off at the age of 12 to be educated at St Mary's College in Auckland, where she flourished. She was taught by the legendary Sister Mary Leo, who also trained the likes of Dames Malvina Major and Heather Begg. Later in her teens, little Kerry's sights were set on musical theatre. She'd never heard of opera. "I only wanted to do that," she said. Her favourite musical was Bernstein's West Side Story, and I'm sure then she never imagined in her wildest dreams she would later record it in a version conducted by Bernstein himself. But she did study opera arias for her two attempts at the Mobile Song Quest, firstly in 1963 when she was runner-up to Malvina Major singing Tosca's aria Vissi d'Arte. 2 years later, she won the competition, £300 prize money, and a bursary from the New Zealand Arts Council to study in the UK.

Puccini's Tosca and Visi d'Arte, sung by Kiri Takanawa there in 1986 with the National Arts Centre Orchestra under Adrian Bolt. I'm not sure why, but she only gave one stage performance as Tosca in Paris in 1982. Well, if you hang about long enough, you know that life comes full circle. And last year, New Zealand's foremost singing competition was named after Dame Kiri.

Yes, the competition she won when she was 21, the Mobile Quest, which then became the Lexus Song Quest, is now the Kiritakanua Song Quest and is being run now alongside her Kiritakanua Foundation, which she set up in 2004 to help young New Zealand opera singers when they're starting out. The inaugural Kiri Song Quest was held in July this year in Wellington, celebrating the 70th year of the comp with the New Zealand Symphony Orchestra, and it was won by a 19-year-old countertenor, Samuel Mateele. She obviously has great empathy for young aspiring opera singers and talked recently about her move to London to study at the Royal Opera Centre from rural New Zealand in 1966, saying it was a huge shock. The other students were all very ambitious and I didn't know anything about ambition until I got there. It took her a while to adjust. I didn't know what I was doing. I was a terrible student. I was going shopping, doing anything but studying. But fate brought her a great teacher and a legendary conductor, both Hungarian. Her teacher was Vera Rocha, who shared her hellish deprivations and challenges that she'd experienced during the war years. The conductor was Sir George Scholte, who'd also escaped from Hungary, in his case, with nothing. So I had two people who were survivors, and they made sure that I was going to do this job and make it. Not survive it, but make it. They were always driving me constantly. In 1971, Dame Kiri's big breakthrough came when Scholte cast her as the Countess Almaviva, in the Royal Opera House production of The Marriage of Figaro.

A masterclass in pure, effortless, lyrical singing there from Dame Kyrie de Kanoa as Mozart's countess in The Marriage of Figaro. She's profoundly miserable. Her husband has cheated on her many times. And she basically wants to die if she can't have him back. Dame Kyrie had never seen a performance of Figaro. She hadn't even heard of the opera. She had to learn lyrics in Italian, a language she didn't speak. And then, just after the first performance, her mother died in London. Well, 3 years after her Mozart success came her Met debut, an unexpected debut. She was cast as the understudy for Desdemona in Verdi's Otello. She had sung the role in Glasgow 2 years earlier, but she wasn't an understudy for long. On the production's opening day, she got a call, the agent saying, "You're on." "On what?" she said. "You're on." The soprano, who was booked, had called in sick. It was 11 and the performance started at 2:30 that afternoon. It was broadcast live on the radio. I got into the taxi and said, "Can you take me to the Metropolitan Opera?" "Where's that?" said the taxi driver. She was rushed on stage so quickly she had no time to feel nerves. I was more nervous in the taxi because he didn't know where he was going.

Desdemona's Ave Maria at the end of Giuseppe Verdi's opera Otello. Live recording with the plush sounds of the Chicago Symphony Orchestra, conducted by Sir George Scholte. And this is 50 Classical Icons. For 50 years of ABC Classic, Mary Nicholson with you every Tuesday night or on ABC Listen with yet another musical icon. And this week, Dame Kiri Te Kanawa. Well, apart from her family and her beloved grandson and enjoying where she lives now in the beautiful Bay of Islands, Dame Kiri says she gets her greatest pleasure from nurturing the next generation of opera singers. Through her foundation, talented young singers get financial and moral support directly from her on both sides of the world, in New Zealand and London. She's very hands-on with some of her protégés and available to sort out problems and offer sage advice when it's needed, remembering how little help she had when she first arrived in London in her 20s. She also doesn't mince words when they ask her for advice. She's open about how she struggled with her career when she and her husband adopted two children. If you really want the career and it's flying like mine did, you have to have it and give up the idea of having children, or give up singing and have your children. Dame Kiri's always had a huge affinity with Strauss heroines. Her first appearance in the title role of Arabella was at the Houston Grand Opera in 1977. Then came The Marschallin in Der Rosenkavalier and The Countess in Capriccio. The Marschallin was her last leading operatic role in 2010.

Dame Curia Takanawa as the Marschallin in Act One of Strauss's Der Rosenkavalier with the Staatskapelle Dresden. Although that was her last leading opera role, she was invited by major opera houses to appear in brief character comedy roles for a number of years in London, New York, and Vienna. And then she was invited to play Dame Nellie Melba in Downton Abbey. And she did, with great aristocratic aplomb. For several years, she continued to maintain a schedule of concert and recital appearances around the world, with her final recital at His Majesty's Ballarat here in Australia on October the 30th, 2016. The following year, she was appointed patron of the BBC Cardiff Singer of the World competition and awarded the Lifetime Achievement Award at the 40th Gramophone Awards. She was appointed a member of the Order of the Companions of Honour for services to music in the Queen's Birthday Honours in 2018.

And in fact, you heard all five of those gems, the popular Greek melodies by Maurice Ravel with Dame Kyrie Tikanoa and her regular pianist Roger Vignol. Not everything always went to plan when they were on tour. He remembered a special night in Japan when she was singing a Mozart concert aria and jumped a page. He not only had to catch up but also transpose the rest of the aria, as by that point the music had moved to a lower key. "I knew immediately what I had done," said Dame Kyrie afterwards, "but I thought it was better to leave it to you to sort it out." I said at the outset, Dame Kyrie retired from the opera stage in 2017, but from time to time she does sing in public, as happened in 2024 when her life's work was being recognised by the New Zealand Parliament for her 80th birthday. Very few New Zealanders, said the Arts and Culture Minister, attain global preeminence in their field. Even fewer hold on to that preeminence for decades. Dame Kyrie Tikanoa was one such Kiwi. Dame Kyrie then rose to her feet and surprised everyone, earning yet another standing ovation by joining a former student to sing Pokare Kare Ana. But we're going to finish with this, one of the songs of the Avern.

0: And a joyous finale to this week's tribute to Dame Kiri Te Kanawa, 82 Not Out. Recorded there with yet another great maestro, the late Geoffrey Tait, and the English Chamber Orchestra and the Three Bourrées from The Songs of the Auvergne by Josef Canteloube. I'm Mary Nicholson, and you can catch up on recent icons on the ABC Classic website or ABC Listen. Next time, the greatest living violinist, Israeli-American violinist, Itzhak Perlman. Hope you'll join me.
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3: I'm taking you to the first of two concerts from the She Speaks annual showcase of concerts in Adelaide, presented jointly this year by the Adelaide Symphony Orchestra and the Elder Conservatorium of Music, featuring music exclusively by female composers. The Adelaidean composer Anne Cause founded this showcase back in 2021. The intent behind the festival was to profile composers who are either rarely heard or often silenced in favour of their male counterparts who are overwhelmingly represented on stages. That being said, if you're a regular listener here to ABC Classic, there's every chance you've come across them anyway. Amy Beach's piano quintet gushes off the stage. You'll hear that later tonight on Elder Conservatorium's brand new Steinway D concert grand piano. That's coming later tonight. You're also going to hear one of the world's most performed living composers from Iceland, Anna Thorvaldsdóttir. This concert opening with music from Indian-American composer Reena Ismail. She's a familiar name to audiences here in Adelaide. This is her third piece to be recorded and broadcast in a concert from Adelaide on ABC Classic in the past 18 months. She brings a personal note to her first piece, Sans. This was written as a wedding gift to her close friend, the pianist Susanna Bartel. Adelaide University's resident ensemble lumen on Kaurna Country.

An Ode to Friendship. Rina Ismail's Sans on ABC Classic, opening the first of two concerts from the She Speaks annual showcase of female composers in Adelaide. Vivian Choi Milton at the piano, Elizabeth Layton on violin, and Edith Saltzman on cello. I'm Joel Carnegie tonight. You're with Ensemble Lumen. They're the in-house chamber ensemble at Adelaide University. They give regular concerts at home and abroad. They're a new ensemble. They founded last year. Their core members coming from the faculty at Elder Conservatorium. And they're next playing Anna Thorvaldsdottir's Spectra. Thorvaldsdottir ranked as among the world's top 20 most performed living composers back in 2023 from BarkTrack. They released this report annually, and it's a really interesting infographic, I think. It says a lot about who gets programmed. With 31,000 concerts analysed just last year, tonight you're going to hear Anna Thorvaldsdottir's Spectra in six continuous movements from 2017. She says this is an ecosystem of materials that are carried from one performer or performers to the next throughout the unfolding of the work.

A six-part study of shimmering surfaces and breathy shadows. Ensemble Lumen lining up Anna Thorvald's daughter's Spectra with that breathy, toneless bowing coming to you tonight from the 2026 She Speaks Festival in Adelaide. Elizabeth Layton on violin, Stephen King on viola, Edith Saltzman on cello. The Adelaide University's resident chamber ensemble playing music from three generations of female composers tonight. I'm Joel Carnegie from Elder Hall on Kaurna Country. To Amy Beach now, who's long been known as one of America's preeminent composers. She wrote her piano quintet in 1907-1908. It's got these gushing big romantic gestures and harmonies and one challenging piano part. Vivian Joy Milton will look after that on Elder Conservatorium's brand new Steinway D Concert Grand Piano. Violinist Helen Ayres and violist Stephen King coming to join Ensemble Lumen on stage now.

Amy Beach's Piano Quintet, played by Ensemble Lumen at Alder Hall, marking the end of the first of two concerts of the 2026 She Speaks Festival, presented jointly this year by the Adelaide Symphony Orchestra and the Elder Conservatorium of Music, featuring music exclusively by female composers. Ensemble Lumen, the in-house chamber ensemble at Adelaide University. They're core members from the faculty of Elder Conservatorium. Tonight, standing on stage, violinist Elizabeth Layton, violinist Helen Ayres, viola player Stephen King, cellist Edith Saltzman, and pianist Vivian Choi Milton. I'll be taking you back to hear the second concert featuring the Adelaide Symphony Orchestra tomorrow night at 8 here on ABC Classic. Both concerts brought to you by the ABC Classic live music team on Ghana Country, producer Luke Altman and sound engineer Tom Henry. I'm Joel Carnegie. Thanks so much for your company tonight. You're going to hear Dulcie Holland's conversation for piano in just over 5 minutes' time. Also on the way tonight, Brenton Broadstock Symphony No. 4. And a little later, you'll hear from Owen Park, Footsteps, right now. Grieg.

for Wedding Day at Trollhagen on ABC Classic from Edvard Grieg, the BBC Scottish Symphony Orchestra. A nice gift to give to yourself and your other half, I think. Grieg writing that for his own 25th wedding anniversary. Also writing wedding gifts was Rena Esmail. You heard her in the evening concert tonight. She Speaks Festival in Adelaide with Ensemble Lumen. I'm going to be taking you back to Kaurna Country for night two of the She Speaks showcase at 8. The Adelaide Symphony Orchestra will be playing the world premiere of Anne Corr's The King Walks in the Orangery. She was the original curator behind the festival. You're also going to hear three Australian premieres from Grace Evangeline Mason, Thea Musgrave and Imogen Holst. That's tomorrow night at 8 here on ABC Classic.

Ronan Apcar with a conversation for piano from Dulcie Holland on ABC Classic. Coming up to 7 minutes past nine, I'm Joel Carnegie. And on the way in the next hour here on ABC Classic, Peter Rusfask's Lonely Angel and the fourth string quartet from Sibelius, played by the Flinders Quartet. Right now, Brenton Broadstock's Symphony No. 4 with Ola Rutner conducting the Tasmanian Symphony Orchestra.

All the Rutner, the Tasmanian Symphony Orchestra, and Brenton Broadstock, Symphony No. 4, Born from Good Angels' Tears. I'm Joel Carnegie. It's 22 past nine. Flinders Quartet now with the String Quartet No. 4 in D minor from Sibelius.

The Flinders Quartet profiling all the intimate voices that Sibelius wrote in his string quartet number 4 in D minor on ABC Classic. You're going to hear from the Danish composer Nancy Dalberg now and her Capriccio for orchestra in B minor.

A Danish Capriccio for Orchestra in B minor from Nancy Dahlberg on ABC Classic, the Danish Philharmonic Orchestra conducted by Franz Rasmussen. And Tenebrae with you now with Owen Park and a fusion of text from eight different authors, Emily Bronte, Emily Dickinson among them, Sanskrit poetry too. The music, as you'll hear at the end, paying homage to John Taverner and his work, The Veil of the Temple. This is Footsteps.

0: Nigel Short with Tenebrae and Footsteps from Owen Park on ABC Classic, 17 past 10.
1: The ABC Young Performers Awards semi-finals are happening right now. And you can still be a part of the audience to hear these talented young musicians perform live on stage. 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

Laura Chislett on flute, Thomas Jones on violin, a wedding suite from Elena Katz-Chernin, also a wedding gift with wedding presents galore tonight on ABC Classic. Earlier you heard Grieg's wedding day at Trollcowan, and with Grieg reliving his wedding day 25 years on. Also included tonight in your evening concert was Rin Ismail's Sans with Ensemble Lumen. They're a new ensemble from Adelaide, connected to Adelaide University's Elder Conservatorium. You heard an ode to friendship that was written by Rina Ismail, the Indian-American composer, to her friend, the pianist Susanna Bartel. Tonight's evening concert from the She Speaks 2026 annual showcase of female composers from Adelaide will be up in, just under an hour on ABC Listen. We're now on to Peter Asfask's and Lonely Angel, set up earlier by Brenton Broadstock's Symphony No. 4, born from Good Angel's Tears. Fenella Humphreys here on the violin with Ben Palmer conducting the Covent Garden Sinfonia.

An angelic performance from Fenella Humphreys. You heard her on the violin with Ben Palmer conducting the Covent Garden Symphonia. Tonight on ABC Classic, Peter Svask's Lonely Angel. Got a little more music from Iceland on the way tonight. Before 11 o'clock, you heard Anna Thorvaldsdóttir in your evening concert. Right now to the Jupiter String Quartet with Bernadette Harvey at the piano. A Fantasia for piano quintet from Carl Vine.

A gritty fantasia for piano quintet from Carl Vine, the Jupiter String Quartet with Bernadette Harvey there. I'm Joel Carnicki. Danielle McGrain will be along with Peaceful Piano in just a couple of minutes. She's bringing you Florence Price's thoughts on clouds, Mozart, Brahms too next hour. And I'll be back with you for the second concert from the She Speaks Festival in Adelaide tomorrow at 8:00.

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2: Hello, Danielle McGrain here with you. I'm starting you off with a piece by a trailblazer, the French composer Cécile Chaminade, at a time where women were not really encouraged to go into composition or even music as a career. Well, this is sort of the late 19th century. She broke down the doors and she was really quite popular. And the next piece was a bestseller, so she surpassed all expectations for a female composer at the time with this cheeky little piece called La Lisonjera.

0: piece that's full of charm, Laurent Martin with Cécile Chaminade's La Lisonjera.
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Michael Clark performing that piece by Florence Price, evoking the freedom of those fluffy things that float overhead. It was called Clouds. On ABC Classic now, this movement from a Chopin piano concerto is meant to remind you of a beautiful place, a landscape perhaps, that when you stare upon it, it brings up beautiful memories. So here's to some beautiful memories now.

Soloist Roger Woodward with the Sydney Symphony Orchestra, conducted by Werner Andreas Albert, the second movement of Chopin's Piano Concerto No. 1 in E minor. I hope that brought back beautiful memories for you. On ABC Classic now, I have Mozart, an ornate movement from his piano quartet, No. 1.

0: Daniel Barenboim on piano, Michael Barenboim on violin, Julia Deneka on viola, and Kian Sultani on cello. That was the Andante from Mozart's Piano Quartet No. 1.
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Two brothers, two pianos, Lucas and Arthur Eusen performing the fifth of Brahms' 11 chorale preludes. On ABC Classic now, a mystical nocturne from the Latvian composer Mikalojas Konstantinas Čiurlionis.

There is something mystical about that, isn't there? A nocturne in C-sharp minor, Mikalojas Konstantinas Cherleonis, the composer, David Geringas on cello, Rokas Zubovas on piano, and now some Beethoven on ABC Classic.

0: Paul Lewis performing the second movement of Beethoven's Piano Sonata No. 8 in C minor.
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Bart performing her own piece, Prairie Dog. It's a family affair now on ABC Classic. See if you can hear the easy interplay between Misha Maisky and his children, Lily and Sasha, with this nocturne from Schubert's Piano Trio.

Misha Maisky on cello with his children, Sasha on violin, Lily on piano, and the Nocturne from Schubert's Piano Trio in E-flat major on ABC Classic.

0: The ever-pleasingly hypnotic Ludovico Einaudi performing his piece Come un fiore, or like a flower, because it is like a flower opening up here on ABC Classic. Just before that, you heard a piece by Virginia Roper performed by Joanna Goldstein. It was in Venezia. So you've been travelling without even realising it. I hope that sets you up for a peaceful night ahead. Take care.
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3: And a peaceful night ahead is what we have planned for you. My name is Jeremy Cleveland, and I'll be with you through it till the morning. We have some major works to come later in the evening. Schubert's string quintet in C major, Tchaikovsky's piano trio in A minor. But we're going to start with some early Webern, and it's a relaxing piece for piano and cello.

on ABC Classic. That was Origo on the piano and Timo Vaiko Valve on the cello performing Webern's Langsam. And now, perhaps the most famous motet of the entire Renaissance by Josquin des Prez, Ave Maria, Virgo Serena.

the beautiful singing of Cantillation with Brett Waymark, conductor, performing Josquin des Prez's Ave Maria, Virgo Serena on ABC Classic Night Music, where we're now going to hear something from Australian composer Ross Edwards, a composer that, after taking a break from composing, was re-inspired by the sounds of insects and uses that in his music. Let's see if we can hear that in this Tasmanian Symphony Orchestra performance of his Ennyato.

Richard Mills and the Tasmanian Symphony Orchestra performing the music of Ross Edwards, his chorale from Enyato 1 on ABC Classic Night Music. It's time now for a piece inspired by leafcutter ants and the flight they take after their nuptials. This is by Hungarian composer Melody Artvush, Leafcutter.

0: Claire Edwards on the percussion with Jason Noble on the clarinet, members of Ensemble Offspring performing Melody Artfusch's Leafcutter.
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0: And I don't know about you, but when I'm lying in bed at night, I love the sound of rain outside. I hope it is raining where you are, particularly if you're trying to get to sleep. In any case, we can bring the rain to you on ABC Classic with this piece called Night Rain in a Tropical Garden.

Duo Down Under performing Richard Charlton's Night Rain in a Tropical Garden on ABC Classic Night Music. Time for a hymn that's been reset for over 800 years. And this version is by Australian composer Joshua Adams, Jesu Dulcis Memoria, sung by the Australian Voices.

The Australian voice is conducted by Gordon Hamilton, performing Joshua Adams' setting of Jesu Dulcis Memoria on Night Music ABC Classic. And it's time now for some Philip Glass. I love Philip Glass and I love this story about him. Apparently, even as his fame was growing, he still maintained his jobs as a cabbie and as a plumber. And he was changing someone's dishwasher over one day, and the New York Times music critic walked in and he said, "What are you doing? You're Philip Glass, the famous composer. Why are you changing my dishwasher?" And he said, "Yes, that's right. And if you'll stop talking, I'll be able to finish my job. Thank you very much." This is Philip Glass's Metamorphosis.

0: That was Lisa Moore on the piano performing Philip Glass's Metamorphosis, inspired by Kafka's story. What is it? There's a man and he turns into a beetle, I think. Maybe not one to think about if you're settling down to dream. In any case, I just mentioned it, so it's a bit too late.
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0: I promise not to scare you too much if you are settling down to dream, although this next piece is not really helping my case. It's a retelling of the Frankenstein story. Seems we have the horror hour on Night Music here with Jeremy Cleveland. This is called Scenes from Mer de Glace, or Sea of Ice, and it's the Sydney Symphony Orchestra.

That was the Sydney Symphony Orchestra under Dobbs Franks performing Richard Mille's Scenes from Mare de Glace. And I know I promised the horror hour. I think that's enough horror for now. We've got a piece called Snatches of Old Lords. Old Lords being ancient dawn prayer chants.

Richard Haynes on the clarinet, Paul O'Brien on the bass, Catherine Phillip on the cello, and Emma Baker also on the cello performing Andrew Ford's Snatches of Old Lords. On ABC Classic Night Music, we now have some music by the late, great Melbourne guitarist Philip Horton. It's called Three Duets, and the two guitarists are Andrew Blanche and Ariel Nohardi.

0: Ariel Nuhadi and Andrew Blanche on those guitars, performing Philip Horton's Three Duets.
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0: And great to be spending this evening with you. Hope you're having a relaxing time. Maybe a cup of tea is in order this time of night. Well, settle in, because we have our major work of the evening, and this is by Tchaikovsky. It's his piano trio in A minor, and I love this. He apparently wrote this just months before composing this piece. "I simply cannot endure the combination of piano with violin or cello. To my mind, the timbre of these instruments will not blend. It is torture for me to have to listen to a string trio or a sonata of any kind for piano and strings." A few months later, the trio is finished. Now I can say, with some conviction, that my work is not all bad. Well, let's be the judge of that. Here is his piano trio, and the performers are the Australian trio.

0: Tchaikovsky's Piano Trio in A minor, performed by the Australian Trio.
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0: Jeremy Clearman with you through until the morning. It's been a pleasure to keep your company across this evening. It's a great time of day to listen to music, I would have thought. Not too much happening outside, so we can focus in on the sounds. And these ones are of the saxophone. It's a saxophone concerto. We don't hear that all too often, by William Lovelock and our saxophonist, Kevin Murphy.

William Lovelock Saxophone Concerto No. 1, conducted by Joseph Post, the Sydney Symphony Orchestra. Kevin Murphy was our saxophone soloist. Time now on ABC Classic for a tango.

You really can't go wrong with a tango at this time of the day. That was by Melbourne cellist composer Helen Mountford and her gypsy tango band, Cosmo Cosmolino. Tango for Jackson on ABC Classic Night Music. Time for another major work. It's Schubert's String Quintet in C major. It was completed just weeks before his death at the age of 31 and never actually performed in his lifetime. But to perform it for us now, we have Richard Tognetti, Emma Jane Murphy, Helena Rathbone, Melissa Barnard, and Caroline Henbest. Schubert's String Quintet in C major.

0: Schubert's String Quintet in C Major, performed by Melissa Barnard on the cello, Helena Rathbone violin, Emma-Jane Murphy cello, Richard Tognetti violin, and Caroline Hinbest on the viola. 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
0: Jeremy Clemen with you as we make our way across the night. Some cello now. Lovely mellow sound for the hour. Nicholas Bochner is our cellist. The composer is Elena Katz-Chernin, that prolific Australian composer, and her piece, Wisdom Circles.

Nicholas Bochner on the cello, performing Elena Katsuchonin's Wisdom Circles on ABC Classic. Night Music with Jeremy Kleeman, and time for some Benjamin Britten. This was written when he was just 18 years old, 1932, and it was his first international exposure, selected for the ISCM Festival in Florence for this piece entitled Fantasy Quartet in F Minor.

Benjamin Britten's Fantasy Quartet in F Minor, performed by Artaria. On ABC Classic Night Music, it's time for a waltz by Strauss, Josef Strauss, in fact. Although, you might have thought of Richard Strauss, he actually did use the main theme from this waltz and wove it into Der Rosenkavalier about half a century later. How about that? The Johann Strauss Ensemble, another Strauss again, performing Josef Strauss's Dynamedon.

0: the Johann Strauss Ensemble performing Joseph Strauss's Dynamiten geheime Anziehungskräfte, or The Mysterious Powers of Magnetism, the waltz.
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0: And Jeremy Kleeman spending this evening with you. We're now going to enjoy some traditional Celtic tunes. They've been arranged for solo guitar. There's two tunes, Neil Gow's Lament and Cherish the Ladies. This is performed by Rupert Boyd on the guitar.

The Pool by Dan Walker, performed by the Sydney Philharmonia Choirs and Chamber Singers, and Vox, conducted by Elizabeth Scott. And before that, we heard Neil Gow's Lament and Cherish the Ladies with Rupert Boyd on the guitar. And now, a trio by Zimlinski.

Ensemble Liaison on ABC Classic with Alexander von Semlinsky's trio for piano, clarinet and cello in D minor, the second movement, Andante. And now an interesting piece. It's called Lily on Stilts. It's by the Melbourne jazz pianist and singer, and obviously composer, Monique Di Martina.

Monique DiMartino with Lily on Stilts from her album Tides, which she recorded entirely during Melbourne's long 2020 lockdown. All I can say is some beauty definitely did emerge from that period, as evidenced with that piece. We've come to the end of Night Music. It's been a real pleasure to spend the evening with you. And we finish with a waltz by an Argentinian guitarist-composer, Máximo Diego Pujol. This is entitled Vals.

0: Emily Granger on the harp, Andrew Blanche on the guitar, performing Máximo Diego Pujol's Vals. That's it for Night Music for another evening. I've been Jeremy Kleeman, and it's been a pleasure. I will be back with you in just over an hour for Dawn Chorus.
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0: Today I'm joined by a musician who's performed for the likes of Nelson Mandela, the Dalai Lama, George W. Bush, and the Crown Prince and Princess of Denmark. His hands have starred in an Oscar-winning movie, just the hands, and he's been the subject of two Archibald Prize portraits and has his own one-man theatre show called Pianist and Prankster. Simon Tedeschi, welcome to Duet.
1: Thank you, Tamara. It's lovely and somewhat surreal to see somebody who played such a big part in my own musical life when I was young interviewing me. It's quite interesting.
0: There's so much I don't know, though. There's just so much I don't know. So Pianist and Prankster, Simon, does that mean we need to... Should I be checking under the stools for whoopee cushions and whatever?
1: Well, I don't know whether you remember, but your mother certainly does. It's Nita Morn we're talking about. And I am a prankster, and I was a prankster. And
0: You did have a joke book.
1: I did have a
0: joke book.
1: You
0: used to carry everywhere. I didn't know that.
1: Yeah, I can only
0: imagine. Don't tell any of them.
1: No, I won't. This is the ABC. But I am certainly a prankster. And this show, Pianist and Prankster, actually grew out of the Meeting Mozart show, which was for the... babies proms at the Sydney Opera House, and they figured the Monkey Bar Theatre figured that my life was kind of bizarre, having, you know, like you, grown up playing from such a young age and performing from such a young age, that it warranted its own show, and that's how it happened.
0: You've chosen the Goldberg Variations first, and the performer is Peter Serkin. I think he's recorded it 4 times, and the first time when he was 18.
1: That's extraordinary.
0: I thought that was extraordinary.
1: And I loved Peter Serkin. I actually studied with him in Boston, and he was one of these few great maestros who he sort of transcends ego, a truly lovely person, which...
0: Do you know, I've never met him, but that's exactly what I thought. I heard him play these Goldberg Variations live, and I just remember feeling... how without guile he was, and what a deeply thoughtful musician and man he must be. So you can confirm that.
1: He really was. And he was incredibly, I think for the best teachers, there has to be this sense of generosity. That's what I remember Claudio Arrau saying, and I always imagined that from him as well. And Peter Serkin was incredibly lovely and was very undraconian when it came to interpretation. He was more of a guide or a guru, as it were.

0: That was the pianist Peter Serkin performing the Goldberg Variations, just the aria and variations 1 and 2, Johann Sebastian Bach, and that was the choice of Simon Tedeschi, who's sitting, I don't know, maybe 2 meters away from me at a Steinway piano. Mozart. Now, I actually remember you playing Mozart as a boy, and I suppose for most kids it's probably one of the first composers they ever play and certainly one of the first they're beguiled by. Do you remember, I mean, I know you played a concerto at a really young age.
1: I did, and actually it was you who accompanied me tomorrow. In many of the performances, I was quite intimidated. I was a very, very little boy, you probably remember. So, yeah, it was number 19, and that's probably my favourite of the Mozart still. I think that there's, as you said before, a lack of guile, but also this incredible...
0: Give us a burst of that F major.
1: It's just got such a beautiful sense of space and innocence, but also there's some demonic quality about it that Mozart has, which I think is often looked past. Mozart's often called happy. I think it was Fred Blanks who said Mozart is happy, but he's so much more than that.
0: He's so high-spirited.
1: He is, but I love the he's always shoving the needle in as well. There's a pranksterish element.
0: You played Mozart, didn't you? Like, you actually played the character of
1: I do, which
0: the
1: I enjoy,
0: Mozart.
1: And I'm doing it again in China, of all places, for the fourth time this year, where I get into the Mozartian garb, and me and my wife, not my real wife, but Mozart's wife, played by a soprano, and five local musicians basically get to act like fools for half an hour. It's a lot of fun, and it's wonderful because I feel it, and that's also surreal, that I've got to this age now where I am inculcating classical music in the next generation, TM, and it's a real sense of responsibility because they're going to be employing me in the future.
0: Do you play the A major concerto?
1: I do play the A major concerto.
0: Because you've chosen that next. This is the Kochel number 488. It's a recording of yours. Tell us about this first movement.
1: A

A major is, I mean, I guess everyone's different, but A major is so sunny for me. It has this this beautiful, bright, nature-esque feel. I love it. And I particularly adore the second movement in this, which I think I took quite a lot slower than most pianists do, but I did it deliberately, at least. And this was with Alex Brigger and the Tasmanian Symphony when I was about, 24.

0: And that was the first movement from the Piano Concerto No. 23 in A Major, Wolfgang Amadeus Mozart, performed by my guest this afternoon, Simon Tedeschi, conducted by Alexander Brieger with the Tasmanian Symphony Orchestra. And Simon, we've got some Gershwin next, the Three Preludes. Do you think that was the first Gershwin you ever played?
1: I'm not exactly sure. Gershwin is one of these composers that's been associated with me as long as I can remember, and it's certainly not because he's my favourite. It just sort of happened, and I guess like Adam West and Batman, and the two just sort of, in my mind anyways, and in certain audiences' minds, got coalesced somehow.
0: Have a family connection? Like, I don't remember your mum Vivian.
1: No, I don't. That's sort of like this urban myth that's developed over the my
0: creation
1: former
0: manager. Of the media.
1: Yeah. It's certainly not true. I mean, we may have an eyelash in common, or there's some kind of mitochondrial thing that's, you know, I mean, but I'm not related to Gershwin in any way. The only similarity is that our families came from relatively the same part of the world, and there's a sort of certain ethnicity in common, but that's it. I love Gershwin, but that's my connection to him.

0: think it wants you to play something.
1: Yeah.
0: Can you play for us?
1: I'm often asked, is Gershwin jazz? And I would argue no, but he uses the language of the blues, which jazz does as well. I'm just always taken back to Summertime, which I think is just the most incredible set of harmonic progressions.

0: it's just so simple, and it's amazing what a genius like Gershwin can do with 2-5-1 progressions. Like with all the other great composers, I think what makes Gershwin a wonderful composer is the sense of harmonic inevitability. It makes you feel like it had to happen. But then when you try to recreate it yourself, you just can't do it.
1: So the next work is Benjamin Britten's War Requiem, which I assume you never played or conducted, but it's special to you in some way. I mean, how has that touched you?
0: Actually, the first time I heard Britten probably was you playing the piano concerto. Mm. And at first I didn't understand it. I didn't get it. And the more I listened to Britten, the more I loved the claustrophobic harmonies in it. It made me feel claustrophobic. And then I heard Death in Venice, and it was completely life-changing. And then with Yvonne Kenny, I played a set of the folk songs that Britten arranged.
1: Oh, they're amazing.
0: They're incredible. Mm-hmm. And I love this sense of, it's an unpleasant sort of sound sometimes. It's like I'm looking in a hall of mirrors. It's very disconcerting and claustrophobic, but I love Benjamin Britten. I think he's one of the great 20th century composers.

0: And that was the Agnus Dei. You heard Andrew Staples' tenor, the Sydney Philharmonia Choir, the Sydney Philharmonia Orchestra, conducted by Vladimir Ashkenazy, and was from the War Requiem of Benjamin Britten. Simon Tedeschi is sitting with me this afternoon at the piano, and we're going to talk now about an album very special to you, Simon. It's one that you curated, and it's called Tender Earth.
1: Yes, it's probably my most unusual album. And that was when I was working a lot with Kevin Hunt, who's a wonderful colleague of mine. I would even say my mentor in many ways. And this was a work or a CD comprising classical or written out notated music, but by Sydney jazz composers.
0: Okay, wait a minute. I've got something here. It defies definition and is by turns intricate and grand, thrillingly disorienting and gloriously melodic. Even though it defies definition, can you please define it?
1: Yeah,
0: sure.
1: That's
0: what I was going to ask you.
1: Yeah, sure. It's notated works by Sydney jazz composers. On the album are Mark Isaacs, Kevin Hunt, that's the main piece, and a piece by Mike Nock. And Mike Nock was and is a fascinating jazz pianist and performer. He was in America during the thick of that electronic sound and electronic groove, Chick Corea, etc. And Mike Nock was at the very, very helm of that scene. And I've always admired him. I think it's amazing. I mean, I'm certainly not a jazz performer, but as a classical performer who likes jazz, being at the sidelines, as it were, one can see these people who are, in many ways, who created the very scene that we're playing in. And there are still people like Mike Nock who founded a lot of the sounds that we know and love.

0: Simon Tedeschi performing Morning Reverie by Mike Nock, and that was from his album Tender Earth. Simon, we've got a play at the end of this hour. Do you realise that?
1: Oh,
0: yeah,
1: really?
0: We've got these instruments here, and I've got some other instruments with me, but I prefer to use the piano. What do you think?
1: I'm not sure. I'm going to have to talk to my manager about... Oh, that's your manager too. Okay, let's do it.
0: What would you do if I did this?

0: funny thing, as I was saying to you before, it's remarkably similar to whatever, Schumann. So you're just like, which concerto is it today? But one thing I like about the Grieg is you're straight in, whereas with Chopin 1 and 2, you got to sit there for 5 minutes.
1: So much time for contemplation.
0: Cold. Yeah.
1: So much time. Well, you're doing a concert with the Adelaide Symphony Orchestra, and I happened to look it up. And it's true, we don't really have time for the whole Grieg piano concerto. But I did notice there was another more galactic work on the program. Do you know what I'm referring to?
0: I certainly do. And you're talking about planets, of course, and that's an amazing work, which I will certainly be listening to, probably breathless and sweaty. I think it's after my Grieg.
1: Well, I know you're going to be listening to it, but you know me, Simon. I've got the music, of course. And you know the original was in two pianos. I know, so...
0: Yes,
1: yeah. What do you think? Would you
0: I reckon we should give it a whirl tomorrow.
1: Okay, Schubert. You've got Schubert on the playlist. Let's talk about Winterreise. You've done I think it's one of your most recent CDs.
0: It is. I've done a recording of Winterreise, but with viola.
1: So it's Frühlingstraum, but this is viola, not voice.
0: It is, and that already itself will be enough to send the purists into a tectonic rage. But
1: is it because the viola is... I mean, it's considered fairly close to
0: the voice,
1: the soul, the voice.
0: Yes,
1: you know?
0: And look, it does work. I mean, obviously, there's no text which is integral to Lieder, but it does work. Roger Benedict is a very lyrical player, and he actually arranged a lot. Well, he arranged the whole thing, which is funny because I'm like, oh, is there a bit of a misprint here, Roger? Which I do just to needle him, but there's no misprint. But it's a beautiful, beautiful piece, a beautiful song. And this Frühlingstraum is, of course, Schubert in a major key. And he has the distinction of being the one composer who is sadder in a major key than in a minor key, because you know things are about to go very, very wrong.

0: Roger Benedict was on viola there with my guest this afternoon, Simon Tedeschi on the piano. It was Frühling's Traum or Dream of Springtime from Winterreise of Schubert from the album A Winter's Tale. Simon, what do you think of if I play this?
1: I think it's utterly exquisite. And I think of performing that with Lee Warren dancers in Adelaide. It's Scriabin, especially late Scriabin.
0: So that's Vers la Flamme.
1: Yeah.
0: Toward the Flame. And I bring that up because I noticed that there's a portrait of you done by one Laura Bell Spirovsky.
1: Yes.
0: Who I've actually seen hovering around the studio.
1: Indeed, because you're speaking about my wife.
0: That you've married her.
1: I have married her. And Laura Bell has been one of my greatest inspirations. As you would well know, it's a difficult job being a pianist in many ways, and that's not even just the musical side. and having somebody who understands, empathizes, and really gets you as a person and understands music, even though she's not a musician, I think that there's a natural empathy between the visual and the oral.

0: And Scriabin is one of those composers who really got that. And when you play that, I think of this amazing, I think it's one of the garlands. And there's this incredible eroticism in that music that just captivates me. And I mean, I don't have synesthesia in any way, but Scriabin was a very complicated man, a very tormented man, who had this fantasy towards the end of his life that the earth would be subsumed by the sun. And I think now
1: he certainly had some fantasies. He had a real god idea of himself in a way, didn't he?
0: Yeah, he did. But how interesting now, in the wake of, you know, all of the things that humanity are worried about, that he, in a strange way, his fantasies have come to pass. And Scriabin's Prometheus, the poem of fire, is one of the most it's one of the most conflicted and torturing, but amazing visual depictions of paranoia that you can imagine. And Scriabin is one of these composers who, towards the end of his life, was writing in such a way, as I've demonstrated on the piano just now, that predicates what jazz was doing, but 50 years before it. His harmonic sense was extraordinary, and then Herbie Hancock was doing it in the mid-20th century. So Scriabin and Prokofiev and Debussy, I'm just constantly amazed by what these people were doing harmonically.

0: Anatole Ogorsky with the Chicago Symphony Orchestra and conducted by Pierre Boulez. That was Prometheus, the Poem of Fire, Opus 60. Not the whole thing, just the first bit. Alexander Scriabin, a real favourite of Simon Tedeschi, who's sitting across from me looking poised for our duet. Are you poised for it?
1: I am, and I suppose I was really put on guard in a sense by your A minor.
0: Mm-hmm.
1: And I suppose all it really takes is a few steps down, doing that same sort of tremolo formation, and then we might be onto something. What do you reckon? Yeah.

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1: Dawn Chorus.
2: And good morning, where we're going to be heading to New Zealand for Dawn Chorus to hear some dawn birds at the river. Nice relaxing way to start the day, as well as some Clara and Robert Schumann, and to start, Miriam Hyde.

the heartbreakingly optimistic Somewhere from West Side Story there, performed by Augustine Hadelich on the violin and Orion Weiss on the piano, by Bernstein, of course. And before that, we heard two elegiac melodies for string orchestra by Grieg, performed by Richard John Nettie and the Australian Chamber Orchestra. This has been Dawn Chorus from New Zealand this morning with Dawnbirds squabbling, apparently. Hope that's the only squabbling you hear for the day ahead. Breakfast after the news.

two of the greats, Yo-Yo Ma and Itzhak Perlman, with the Boston Symphony Orchestra, Dvorak's Humoresque on ABC Classic Breakfast, coming up to 10 past six. Hello, good morning. We're off to the opera together. In just a moment, we're about to hear some Verdi from La Traviata. Mozart, though, also another man who is really king of the opera. This is his piano sonata number 15.

Mozart's Piano Sonata number 15. That's the second movement. Daniel Herskovich at the piano and Julie Adam also at the piano. You're listening to ABC Classic Breakfast. It's just about to tick over 17 past six. Hello and good morning. We're midweek Wednesday. And an early music club piece for you that is the perfect balm if you're struggling with the day or if you're struggling to get out of bed this morning. It is musical perfection. That's coming away. Act one now. From Verdi's La Traviata. Sure, I should say the prelude to Act 1.

The prelude to Act One. He was quite restrained, I think, writing that one. Verdi, La Traviata, the Melbourne Symphony Orchestra. Andrea Molino conducting on ABC Classic Breakfast, 21 past six. And you know what that means? That is the Early Early Music Club bell. And if you're new to Early Early Music Club, early music in the classical music world essentially means music that comes pre the Baroque era. So that's about 1600. So anything that's pre-1600, that's what we talk about, medieval and Renaissance sounds here in the best club on the radio. And I've got a composer for you today who is an early music classic himself. He's a real entry point for this club, Orland de Lazus. Is his name. He's a late Renaissance composer, Franco-Flemish composer, right up there in terms of fame with people like Palestrina, William Byrd, Thomas Louis de Victoria, these composers that we often hear from. And this is a piece called Salve Regina, which means Hail Holy Queen. And it is sung at the end of the rosary, so the set of prayers spoken while holding the chain of beads. This is a moment to go inward. This is a moment just for you, and a moment about connecting with your beliefs, with your faith, with yourself. The Motet in Six by Orland de Lazus.

0: Orland de Lazo, Salve Regina, his motet for six. That's the choir of New College, Oxford. And this beautiful message has just come in. You say, thank you so much for Early Early Music Club. My one-year-old son is an early, early riser. And hearing this beautiful calming music is a highlight of our morning routine and the perfect soundtrack to the very hungry caterpillar. That's amazing. He was still hungry. What are the words? And he ate his way through what, a whole a leaf and a bit of watermelon and a lollipop, and that's perfect. I'll have to find some more Very Hungry Caterpillar soundtracks for you. Early Early Music Club happens at around 20 past six every single morning. If you have an Early Early Music Club routine just like that one that might involve the Very Hungry Caterpillar or perhaps yoga or a morning walk or making a porridge, whatever your morning routine is to Early Early Music Club, let me know, because I love to think about what you're doing when I choose these pieces of music. 28 past six.
1: The ABC Young Performers Awards semi-finals are here. 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

Catalyst Quartet with Florence Price, her string quartet in A minor. That's the second movement. She wrote it in 1935 during the Great Depression, and definitely drew, as she often did, on American, African-American folk music, as she went on later to write these five folk songs that became very famous and really gave her something to really hold on to when it came to celebrating her heritage and celebrating music that meant so much to her.

Florence Price. It's 24 minutes to 7 on ABC Classic Breakfast. We're going to Spain in a moment for a dance, Enrique Granados, a nice slow Spanish dance. But first, this is John Barry, the man who really scored Hollywood films in a way that gave us this sense of opening right up, these huge landscapes flying, a sense of adventure, but everything's going to be okay. Don't know how he did it. It's called Returning Home, this one. Emma Johnson playing the clarinet, the Royal Philharmonic Orchestra.

Emma Johnson playing the clarinet, the Royal Philharmonic Orchestra with Returning Home by John Barry. It's like a cup of tea, isn't it? So warm, a hot water bottle. 19 minutes to 7. You're listening to ABC Classic Breakfast. We're going to go over to Spain and have a nice, gentle dance together. This is the Andaluza from the

Guitarist Miloš Karadaglić playing the Andaluza from the Spanish Dancers, Opus 37 by Enrique Granados. 14 minutes to 7. Good morning. If you've just tuned into ABC Classic, hello. I have the best music for you as the sun pops up this morning. Maybe it's drizzly, maybe it's nice and sunny. If you've thrown the curtains open and thought, ah, today it's my day. This piece was written in 1927. It's by Australian composer Alfred Hill. We've been diving into Alfred Hill's catalogue a bit more recently. And interestingly, on the score, on the original score for this piece called Doves, he's written over it in pencil, scribbled across the top, dedicated to Frank Hutchins. Now, Frank Hutchins was a pianist and a composer from New Zealand, a Kiwi. And they were friends and had collaborated for about 15 years at that point. So I think it's safe to say that this is music about friendship and music about a man who was very important to him when it came to musical collaborations. Tamara Anna Chislovska at the piano.

Alfred Hill. It's called Doves. He wrote it in 1927, dedicated it to his friend Frank Hutchins. And interestingly, Frank dedicated a piece of his own to Alfred Hill called The Voyage. It was about 10 years later, so it took him a decade to get around to returning the favour. That is Tamara Anna Chislovska at the piano with Doves. Isn't that gorgeous? Respighi for you now. You're on ABC Classic. It's 10 minutes to 7.

Italian composer Respighi. That is The Birth of Venus, the Symphonic Orchestra de Laval performing for you, 5 minutes to seven. You're listening to ABC Classic Breakfast. Bieber, not Justin, but Heinrich Ignaz Franz von Bieber, a composer who I am absolutely obsessed with, but it's not often that we hear his music on ABC Classic Breakfast. But today is an exception because it's his birthday. Born on this day in 1644. Now, what I love about Bieber's music is that it's completely meditative. If you listen to any of his passacaglias for solo violin, things like that, oh, they're just stunning. But this comes from his Rosary Sonatas. This is the fifth. That's called Jesus Found Among the Teachers. Elizabeth Wolfish playing with Roseanne Hunt on the cello and Linda Kent playing the chamber organ.

0: Happy birthday, Heinrich Ignaz Franz von Bieber, from his Rosary Sonatas No. 5. That's Jesus Found Among the Teachers. Elizabeth Wolfish, your violinist. Linda Kent playing the chamber organ. And Roseanne Hunt on cello. Definitely a composer to check out if you like that beautiful, meditative, Baroque sounds, Bieber. I'll be back with you after the news in 10 minutes' time as we explore some really full-of-life youth ensembles because it's International Youth Day today. Back with you soon.
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It's just, it's sunshine in music, isn't it? It's from Il Postino by Louis Bacalov. That's Bicycle, the original soundtrack recording. It's just, you know when you hear something like that and you think, yeah, life is good. J.S. Bach, his music might do the same for you.

Nemanja Radulovic, Double Sends with J.S. Bach's Concerto for Oboe and Violin in C minor. That's the third movement on ABC Classic Breakfast, full of life and just pushing you forward into the day. 16 minutes past seven. Coming your way, we're celebrating the emerging talent in our country. It's International Youth Day today, and not only do I have some great youth ensembles, some Australian National Academy of Music musicians coming up for you in one of their recordings of Beethoven, which is just full of life. But also today, the Young Performers Awards are happening. They happened yesterday in Sydney. We saw four brilliant recitals happening at the ABC in Sydney, and there are four more today and four more tomorrow in Melbourne. Mary Nicholson and I will be hosting those recitals. You can come along if you're in Melbourne. If you're in NAM, tickets are $10. There's some tickets still available to most of those recitals. So head on to our website, abc.net.au/classic. If you're at a loose end of things to do today in Melbourne, that's where you can head down to the ABC, 12 o'clock, 2 o'clock, 4 o'clock and 6 o'clock today and tomorrow. And if you're not in Melbourne or if you can't get along, then don't worry, because we're recording them. You can hear those recitals on ABC Classic. Judging by the response in the room yesterday up in Sydney, and reports from the crew here at ABC Classic, they absolutely popped off. That's the technical term. That's the summary. So, you know, you're in for a ride with those remaining semi-finalists still to compete in the ABC Young Performers Awards. This is Mel Bonis here on ABC Classic.

A spring morning in the eyes of Melbourne. So Opus 11, as you maybe get the first little whiffs of spring where you are. Maybe there's some flowers coming into bloom in your garden. Or like me this morning, I always know when it's coming into spring where I live because there's a particular bird that likes to start chirping at about 4 a.m. Yeah, not ideal, but it's basically saying, hey, I'm awake. Everyone wake up, please, right now. Victor Herbert here on ABC Classic. This is his Serenade for String Orchestra in F.

0: Anima Musicae Chamber Orchestra with the second movement, which is a Polonaise from the Serenade for String Orchestra in F by Victor Herbert. 7:26 on ABC Classic.
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can really hear the bridge between Haydn and Beethoven in that piece, can't you? You're listening to the Trumpet Concerto in E-flat major, the opening movement by Haydn. Alison Balsam playing with the Deutsche Kammerphilharmonie Bremen on ABC Classic Breakfast. Speaking of Beethoven, here he is. This is his Symphony No. 3, Eroica. Now, this is the point in time, really, that we're kind of moving from the classical era through to the romantic. We're hearing more emotive lines, longer phrasing, far more kind of tension release than in the classical era. But this is a recording by our younger musicians in Australia, the Australian National Academy of Music musicians. Now, they've just celebrated 30 years on Friday. They had their 30th year gala, and it was such an amazing celebration of those musicians on stage and everything that the Australian National Academy of Music does. It's a bridging institution, really. So when students are studying classical music at tertiary level at universities, there is a strange gap between tertiary studies and the professional world, and often that gap can be quite big, and that's where the Australian National Academy of Music come in, ANAM, and they foster these young musicians to become the very best that they possibly can. They give them an amazing array of opportunities. So here they are, showcasing just what is possible when it comes to youth talent in this country.

Beethoven's Eroica, his Symphony No. 3, the third movement played by the Australian Chamber Orchestra with the Australian National Academy of Music Musicians, all directed by Richard Tognetti today on International Youth Day. Yes, we're celebrating our young musicians here in this country, and oh boy, do we have talent. I've got to tell you, we're right in the middle of the ABC Young Performers Awards. They kicked off yesterday in Sydney. Four semi-finalists performed yesterday their recitals, and I was getting reports from Eugene Goosens Hall, because I'm Melbourne-based, but up in Sydney, and they were absolutely fabulous. I mean, these musicians are next level. They are, they're professional musicians, 31 years and under. Our youngest semi-finalist is just a teenager performing today in Melbourne. So there are eight more recitals happening in Melbourne today and tomorrow. They happen at 12, 2, 4 and 6. So all the even numbers from midday. There are still tickets available. There's some available if you want to grab a friend and come on down, grab some lunch. These recitals go for just under an hour or so, but you'll be seeing the very best young talent that this country has to offer. I can't stress that enough. And

Peter Sculthorpe's My Country Childhood. That's the fourth movement, Song of the River, the Adelaide Symphony Orchestra under the baton of James Judd. You'll hear more of the Adelaide Symphony Orchestra in your lunchtime concert. Sorry, in your evening concert tonight from 8 o'clock. It's the second instalment of the She Speaks concert series, airing on ABC Classic, and that features music of women past and present with a really strong focus on Australian composers as well. So that is 8 o'clock tonight with Joel Carnegie. She Speaks with the Adelaide Symphony Orchestra. And a question here on the text line about the ABC Young Performers Awards and the semi-finalists and their recitals happening today. They happened yesterday in Sydney, today and tomorrow in Melbourne, and someone is asking why they're not being broadcast. They are being broadcast. Sorry, I didn't make that clear. They are being broadcast here on ABC Classic. You'll hear all of the recitals in October. They're also being filmed and they're also gearing up for the TV broadcast on ABC TV of the finals, which is happening in November, which is super exciting, not only to have them

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Ensemble Arpeggiata, Christina Pluha directing Monteverdi's Ballo at 10 minutes to 8 on ABC Classic Breakfast. Nothing like a bit of harpsichord. Such a good sound, isn't it? Megan Burslem with you all the way through till 9 o'clock, and then Ed LaBrock is with you with such gorgeous music this morning. He's got some real midweek pieces to pick you up, to carry you through your hump day. This is Albanath, his Suite Española number 1. Going to have a little holiday in Spain.

Albéniz's music, his Suite Española No. 1. That's the sixth movement, the Fantasia, performed by the Orchestra de la Suisse Romande. Coming up to 4 minutes to eight here on ABC Classic Breakfast now. A couple of weeks ago, I was telling you all about the beautiful new release that Sir Anthony Hopkins has composed. The album is called Life is a Dream. One of the tracks that's just come out, this is called Bracken Road, that Sir Anthony Hopkins has written. He's composed all of the tracks on this album. And now, in about an hour and a half, after the show this morning, I'll be interviewing Anthony Hopkins. I am so excited, but I thought that I would throw it open to you, 0437 236 777, and put one of your questions to him. I'll be choosing a question right in.

If you have a question for him and you'd like me to ask that question, don't forget on your message to leave your name and where you're texting from. 0437 236 777. Do you have a question for Sir Anthony Hopkins about classical music or about his latest release, Life is a Dream, out on Decca Classics in a couple of weeks? You'll be hearing a full play of that album. I've got many tracks coming up for you in a couple of weeks, but we'll be chatting with him at 9:30 this morning. And whoa, very exciting for us and very exciting for you if you have a question for him.

0: Toru Takemitsu's Face of Another. That's the waltz on ABC Classic Breakfast. Back with you after the news.
1: The ABC Young Performers Awards semi-finals are happening right now. And you can still be a part of the audience to hear these talented young musicians perform live on stage. If you're in Melbourne, head to the ABC Classic website to get your tickets. And find out more about your YPA semi-finalists.

Schubert's March Militaire, number one in D major, the Queensland Symphony Orchestra, conducted by Patrick Thomas. And I think primary school students in some parts of Australia, in some schools, still marching into class with that Schubert. I know it's been used for decades and decades as preschool bell marching into class music. Ah, it seems to really take us back there. And funnily enough, it's International Youth Day as well today. So, shout out to anyone marching into primary school this morning. Megan Burslem with you here on ABC Classic. It's 10 minutes past eight, something much softer and closer to home as well. Sally Whitwell's music. This is the Australian Voices singing.

Home. It's called simply the music of Sally Whitwell, the Australian Voices singing from the album Far and Near. Just about to go 8:15. 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

Chopin for you this morning as we waltz together into our Wednesday. Stephen Huff there at the piano, the waltz number one by Chopin. 20 past eight on ABC Classic Breakfast. Speaking of pianists, you know, okay, it's Wednesday today, the 12th of August. On Sunday, the 16th of August, that is the Logies. That is the night of nights, as they call it, for Australian television. Now, what is so exciting about this upcoming Logies? Apart from all of the wonderful ABC talent and shows that are nominated for a Logie this year, Andrea Lamb, one of ABC Classic's own presenters, star of The Piano on ABC TV, she is up for the Best New Talent Logie. Now, this is massive for classical music for so many reasons. A, there's never been a classical musician nominated for a Logie before, ever, in the history of ever. And I think it would be absolutely wonderful for someone to be representing classical music in Australia, walk that stage and be in front of those cameras and be celebrated in that broader television world that the Logies is. So if you would like to get behind Andrea Lamb, specifically for the Graham Kennedy Award for Most Popular New Talent, then head to the Logies page, the TV Week Logies. You can vote now. Cast your vote. It's a public vote. So the more of us that get behind Andrea Lamb, the better. You can vote right up until Sunday, but that's just a couple of days away. So if you've got a couple of minutes this morning, head online. Just put Logies Vote Now into your favoured search engine and you will find it. It's very easy. And also you can get on board with all of the other wonderful ABC talent that there is to vote for, and ABC TV shows as well. But Andrea Lamb for the Graham Kennedy Award for Most Popular New Talent, I would burst with pride if she got an opportunity to walk that stage this year. So it's over to you for that one. 22 past eight. She's Prokofiev.

0: in the classical style, which was an interesting approach for Prokofiev at the time. That's his Symphony No. 1, known as the Classical Symphony, the opening movement, the Royal Scottish National Orchestra performing. Just about to go 27 past 8. As I was saying, in about an hour after the show this morning, I will be talking with the one and only Sir Anthony Hopkins. He has just released, well, is about to release, a full album of his compositions as a classical composer on Decca Classics. Gustavo Dudamel was the conductor he worked with. This album is absolutely stunning. But it's over to you because I'm picking one audience question to put to Sir Anthony Hopkins. I have very limited time with him, so it might be a very fast interview, but there is space for a question from you. So 0437 236 777 is the number. You can also text me through the ABC Listen app. Don't forget to put your name on the text and where you're texting in from, because I'd love to know those details and give your question to Sir Anthony Hopkins. Already I've got a couple of wonderful front runners. I've got two front runners actually in the list of questions, but many questions coming in ranging from inspiration from childhood. What was the first piece of classical music he fell in love with? Who is responsible for getting him into this wonderful world? So keep those questions coming. I'm going to be putting one of those to him shortly.
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The American, the String Quartet No. 12 by Dvorak. That's the fourth and final movement, the Australian String Quartet performing it. To your album of the week here on ABC Classic, this is a wonderful collaboration of music between Philip Glass and J.S. Bach, put together, curated by the pianist here, Simone Dinnerstein.

From your album of the week, the music of Philip Glass, that's The Suite from The Hours, Movement 3, here on ABC Classic Breakfast. It's a really beautiful album because it pairs Philip Glass with J.S. Bach and kind of draws this line of these two composers who use harmony and also chordal progression in very subtle, very unique ways. And I think it's an interesting combination of the two composers together. You're listening to Barocklin, as they're called, an ensemble that specialise in Baroque music out of Brooklyn. It's party time.

have to let out a yoop after that one. Monty's Chartist, that is Double Sends with Nemanja Radulovic playing the violin. Over to France now. This is by Ravel. He wrote a whole suite of music that's inspired by avant-garde artists, and we're with the fourth movement here, which is dedicated to a man called Michel Dimitri Calvacoresi, who was a musicologist.

0: could listen to this team all day. But bringing that vibe to your mornings, a chilled vibe, wonderful music coming your way with Ed LaBrock. That is called Attaboy, the music of Chris Dill. It's 9 o'clock.
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3: Hello, it's so lovely to be with you on this Wednesday morning, the 12th of August. Two pieces are being put together, and frankly, there's a little bit of danger from both of them. In a moment, a panther who happens to be pink, but first of all, a Mac who happens to also be a knife.

When you're thinking about Pink Panther, then you may be thinking about this quote, "It won't be easy. That is why I have always failed where others have succeeded." There, I'm sure that you're being very successful. The Pink Panther theme with the 12 cellists of the Berlin Phil playing that music by Henry Mancini. Before that, Kurt Weill, Mac the Knife, Daniel Roehn with the Württemberg Chamber Orchestra of Heilbronn. Now, speaking of easy or not, Mozart described as too easy for children and too hard for adults.

This piece originally for pianoforte, but now played on the harp by Xavier de Maistre. The Sonata Facile, supposedly an easy sonata, but apparently really not. Mozart's music here on ABC Classic. Now, it's just coming up to 10 minutes past nine. Your regular presenter for this slot during the day, Russell Torrance, he's currently gone to Europe and I think he's in France at the moment. He is on Instagram if you'd like to follow him. But he's originally from Scotland, so you are going to Scotland now. So many things to love about Scotland, aren't there? The heather, the mist, the single malts, the drizzle. It is wonderful, isn't it, the drizzle? And somehow all of that is created by Felix Mendelssohn in his Scottish Symphony. Here's the slow movement with the Tasmanian Symphony Orchestra.

Or the mist and the moors, and yes, possibly even a little bit of that wonderful, gentle drizzle that really you only get in Scotland, don't you? That type of rain. Felix Mendelssohn, he travelled to Scotland and he actually spent over a decade composing that work. It's his Scottish Symphony, his Symphony No. 3. There's the third movement, with the Tasmanian Symphony Orchestra, conducted by Sebastian Lang Lessing. Now, thank you very much to you, Randy, for texting in from Canberra to say that you have missed in Canberra as well, and you're sure you can find some single malt. Thank you very much. You're listening to ABC Classic. It's 20 minutes past nine, and a couple of pieces that will flow together very nicely, thanks to your luxury programmer, Claire. The first one is by Handel from Xerxes. This is essentially an ode to a plane tree. That's a plane tree, by the way. And talking about its shade, because when you reach shade, it can be such a consolation, can't it?

0: You really have the feel of being on a boat in Venice, don't you, with that music. Vivaldi, who did much of his composing in Venice, right by the water, in fact, the school was, where he worked. Part of his Lute Concerto, Avi Avital, with the Venice Baroque Orchestra. And before that, that wonderful ode and salvation to a tree and the shade that a tree can give us. Danielle Denise with the English Concert, and they were conducted by Harry Bickett. Music by Handel. Here on ABC Classic, it's 28 minutes past nine. It might be where you are as well. In just a moment, you're going to Skye in a boat.
1: 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Learn more about your 12 semi-finalists and grab tickets to their recitals this week on the ABC Classic website.